0: Dealer Park in Billings, Montana. It's your Billings Mustangs pregame show brought to you by Veritiv. I'm Brandon Januska getting you ready for tonight's matchup as your Billings Mustangs are back home getting ready to host the Great Falls Voyagers. This is game one of a short three-game series. This Father's Day weekend, the Mustangs hoping to continue their hot streak of late. They're coming off a three-game sweep of the Missoula Paddleheads out in Missoula over each of the last three games. The Mustangs, winners of four consecutive ball games, will look to keep the winning ways here going here in Billings, Montana. Mustangs at the top of the Pioneer League standings. They're 21-5. That's a half game better than the Long Beach Coast, who's in second place. Great Falls is on the other end of the spectrum, near the bottom of the league currently, at 11-16, although they are coming off of a series win. They took 2 of 3 against the Glacier Range Riders. That includes last night a shutout victory. Sam Lavin, the pitcher of the Voyagers, went all 9 innings, a complete game shutout in an 8-0 win for Great Falls over the Glacier Range Riders. Meanwhile, it was more history offensively for the Mustangs last night in Missoula, a 26-11 win to complete the sweep. The sweep, by the way, is the first time the Mustangs have swept the Paddleheads in the Indy Ball era, going back to 2021 through the present day. First sweep for the Mustangs over those Paddleheads. It happened each of the last three games, the three-game set this past Tuesday through last night. As for yesterday's 26-11 victory, the Mustangs tied their own franchise record of 9 home runs in the ball game. That's a record that was set just 2 days prior on Tuesday night when they also hit 9 home runs in a game against the Paddleheads. John McHenry led the way last night, a 3-homer performance as he was celebrating his 25th birthday. It was a happy birthday for John. Meanwhile, Michael Soper hit for the cycle, the third time a Mustang has accomplished the feat this year. The previous one was just 2 days prior. A.J. Shaver has hit for the cycle twice, most recently this past Tuesday in Missoula. It was just historic offensive performances throughout that three-game set against the Paddleheads, and they'll look to keep the bats just as hot now back home. To give you just a few of those historic numbers, a few more of them from this past three-game series, the Mustangs scored 64 times over the three games, had 72 hits, 39 of those hits were for extra bases, 23 of them were home runs. The Mustangs were absolutely mashing the ball out in Missoula. And not just that, not only all those extra base hits, but they hit as a team 497. That was their batting average as a team over the past three games. That's personally my favorite stat from all the heroics over the past 3 days. A 497 batting average. Almost half the time a Mustang came to the plate, they came away with a hit against the Paddleheads. But now it's time to defend their turf here at Dealer Park against the Great Falls Voyagers, a team the Mustangs swept in Great Falls just a couple of weeks ago, winning all three, including a doubleheader day that had a knockout round victory for the Mustangs. June 3rd and June 4th is the span of those three games. The Mustangs taking all three. They're a perfect 9-0 away from home. So now they're going to look to defend their turf here at Dealer Park. It'll be right-hander Cole Kalman for the Mustangs up against the lefty Chance Cox of the Voyagers. We'll break down that pitching matchup even further when we return. More coming your way right here on your Billings Mustangs pregame show, brought to you by Veritiv on HTN and ESPN Billings.
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0: Your Billings Mustangs pregame show. Brandon Januska here from Dealer Park in Billings, Montana. Mustangs pregame show brought to you by Veritiv. It's Cole Kalman on the bump for the Mustangs tonight. The right-hander 2-0 with a 4.80 ERA on the year. This will be his second start of the season and his fourth appearance overall. He's coming off a no decision a week ago right here at Dealer Park against the Glacier Range Riders. That was his first start of the year after a couple of relief appearances. Kalman in that start that ended up being a 10-5 Mustang win over Glacier. Right-hander going six innings, allowed four runs on 10 hits, struck out four. That matches a career high in punchouts for Cole. But all of the damage against him came in one single inning. It all came in the fourth inning. So the Range Riders were able to tee off. The wind was blowing out, and they were able to hit the ball into that wind for three home runs, accounting for those four runs that they scored against Kalman. Outside of that inning, five other shutout frames from the right-hander. He'll look to continue his success here tonight, opening up this three-game series against the Great Falls Voyagers. Mustangs maintaining, as I mentioned, just a half-game lead at the top of the standings over the Long Beach Coast, who have been hanging neck and neck with the Mustangs for the better part of a week or so. They flip back and forth between who's on top, but maintaining a tight separation between the two squads. Meanwhile, the Great Falls Voyagers, they're toward the bottom third of the league. They are currently the eighth best team out of the 12 in the Pioneer League. 11-16 their record, but they've won two in a row after dropping Tuesday's series opener at home against the Range Riders. They turned around, won the next two to claim the series. Mentioned that they're coming in off of a shutout victory, 8-0 Sam Lavin, complete game shutout in last night's win for the Voyagers over the Range Riders. But now it's a tougher task. A red-hot Billings Mustangs offense averaging a league-best 11.9 runs per game. It's the lefty Chance Cox who will have to go up against this offense to start things off. No record, an 11.25 ERA for the Voyagers so far this year. Managers are exchanging the lineups. When we come back, we'll give you tonight's starting lineups right here on your Billings Mustangs pregame show, brought to you by Veritiv. That's coming your way next here on HDN and ESPN Billings.
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0: Back into the Billings Mustangs pregame show here in Billings, Montana. The pregame show brought to you by Veritiv. I'm Brandon Januska. The beautiful Rim Rocks of Billings, Montana, beyond Dealer Park, where the Mustangs are opening their three-game series against the Great Falls Voyagers. It'll be Cole Kalman on the bump for your Billings Mustangs up against left-handed starter Chance Cox of the Great Falls Voyagers. Managers doing their home plate meeting with the umpires right now. Let's go right into tonight's starting lineups first for the visiting Great Falls Voyagers, led by their manager Sean Repe. Leading things off for the Voyagers at first base is left-handed hitting Aiden Redahan. Batting second, third baseman Anthony Swenda. In the three-hole playing left field is Kyle Schmack. The cleanup man for Great Falls tonight, left-handed hitting right fielder Tommy Specht. Batting fifth, the designated hitter Will Rogers. In the sixth spot, manning short today is left-handed hitting Trey Cruz. Batting seventh, he used to play at this field with MSUB, the left-handed hitting second baseman Zach Blazak. In the eighth spot and catching for Great Falls is Antonio Barranca. And rounding out the nine in center field, it's Vincent Temesvary. All of that behind their left-handed starter, Chance Cox, who has no record and an 11.25 ERA this year. And now the starting lineup for your Billings Mustangs, led by third-year manager Craig Maddox. It's the same lineup that put up 26 runs last night in Missoula. Here's how they'll come out tonight in Game 1 against these Voyagers. Leading things off for the Mustangs, as he always does, it's the shortstop, Cameron Bowen. Batting second at first base, Charlie Muniz. In the three-hole, fresh off hitting for the cycle last night, it's left-handed hitting third baseman Michael Soper. The cleanup man in right field, Demias Jimerson. Batting fifth, the designated hitter, Adam Cootway. Batting sixth and catching for Billings tonight is the left-handed hitting Kyle Miklas. Miklas enjoyed Missoula, hitting five home runs over the three-game span. Another guy who enjoyed it, batting seventh, the switch-hitting second baseman John McHenry, who had a nice birthday bash, three homers on his 25th birthday last night. He's at second base, batting seventh. In the eighth spot, playing left field is Bodie Wright, and rounding out the nine for your Billings Mustangs, best batting average in the Pioneer League at .488. It's A.J. Shaver in center field rounding out the nine. That's all in back of right-handed starter Cole Kalman, 2-0 with a 4.80 ERA. The umpires for tonight's contest calling balls and strikes behind home plate is the crew chief Michael Goble, over at first base Mike Blanchard, and the third base officiator tonight is Zach Dart. Goble, Blanchard, Dart, the three officials for tonight's series opener between your Billings Mustangs and the Great Falls Voyagers. The Voyagers just beat the Glacier Range Riders 2 out of 3. The Mustangs fresh off a sweep 3-game set over the Missoula Paddleheads. This weekend marks the only series between the Mustangs and Voyagers here at Dealer Park. It's the team that the Mustangs face more than any other, but 21 of them are out in Great Falls. This is the only 3-game series here in Billings between these two sides this year. Mustangs so far in the season series 3-0 against the Voyagers. They swept a 3-gamer in Great Falls in early June, just a couple of weeks ago. So they're hot. The Mustangs will try to stay that way. Winners of 4 consecutive ball games. They're 8-2 in their last 10. Meanwhile, Great Falls 6-4 over their last 10 ball games. They've won 2 in a row. It's a nice Friday night, beautiful weather here in Billings, Montana. Wind blowing across from right to left, slightly in as well, so might be a little harder to hit the ball out of the ballpark tonight, but that's something the Mustangs had no trouble with in Missoula. This week so far, 23 home runs, 2 9-homer games, including last night, where the Mustangs got home runs from Michael Soper, Charlie Muniz, Demias Jimerson, Bodie Wright, A.J. Shaver, Kyle Miklas, and 3 long balls from John McHenry. Well, the Mustangs are taking the field here at Dealer Park on this beautiful Friday night, so we'll step aside for the national anthem. First pitch is coming your way next. Mustangs and Voyagers. This is Billings Mustangs Baseball on HTN and ESPN Billings.
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0: It's time for Billings Mustangs Baseball. Good evening from Dealer Park in Billings, Montana. I'm Brandon Januska on the call for game one of this 3-game set between your Mustangs and the Great Falls Voyagers. Mustangs at the top of the league, 21-5 is their record this year. The Voyagers coming in at 11-5.

Miller Park, and now Kalnin will take on the Voyagers for the first time this season. Cole, a returner to the Mustangs, did face Great Falls once last year. That was back on August 20th of 2025. Picked up the win, going 5 2/3. He allowed 5 runs, 4 earned on 4 hits. Walked 1, struck out 3. Picking up the win for the Mustangs in August, he'll look to continue his success against Great Falls here against the Voyagers at Dealer Park. This is a Voyagers team that's riding a little hot streak. Winners of 2 in a row to take the series, but they're coming off a big shutout victory last night over Glacier. It's the starting defense around Cole Kalnin tonight. It's Charlie Muniz at first base. McHenry's at second. Bowen short. Soper over at third. Left to right across the outfield, it's Bodie Wright, A.J. Shaver, and Demias Jimerson. Kyle Miklas behind the dish with Cole Kalnin, the right-handed starter for the Mustangs tonight. As Aiden Redahan steps into the box, the left-handed hitting first baseman, Kalnin's first pitch is in for a strike. And we are underway. 0-1 the count on Aiden Redahan. First pitch coming in at 6:37 p.m. is now a bouncing ball through the right side. That's a base hit for the Voyager first baseman. Leadoff man aboard, just getting underway. One batter in here on this Friday night in Billings, Montana. And a beautiful night at that. 72 degrees, sunny skies. Here in Billings, wind blowing across right to left as Swenda takes strike one. Runner at first in Redahan. Kalnin's 0-1. Lifted out toward right center. Jimerson over to his right. He's underneath and has it. For the first out of the ball game, Swenda flies to right. One away for Kyle Schmack. Runner at first, Redahan. No score. We're just getting started in the top of the first inning. Mustangs wearing their Magic City jerseys, their City Connects. Represent the city of Billings, Montana. Black jerseys, white numbers on the black on the back with Magic City in white lettering across the chest on the front. Kalnin misses outside, ball one. White pants to complement the look, black ball cap, black bill, signature horseshoe M logo. So the 1-0 is outside, 2 balls, no strikes on Kyle Schmack. Left fielder of the Voyagers tonight. Swing and a miss. 2-1. Kalnin, who was coaching to start this year, he told me yesterday in an interview he joined the broadcast, he was the hitting coach at Northwest Nazarene. He's a professional pitcher, but he's a two-way star. Hasn't had many reps at the pro level as an infielder, but in college with Northwest Nazarene last spring, played every game. If he wasn't the starting pitcher, he was out there as the starting shortstop. He gets a swing and a miss from Schmack. It's a full count. One out, one on, no score, top of the first inning. Last year, Kalnin, 16 starts as a senior with Northwest Nazarene at the D2 level. 16 starts on the mound. Played 62 games as the shortstop as well, hitting .303. The payoff pitch to Schmack. Runner takes off as it's lifted out toward left field. That'll push Bodie right back to the wall. It's off the wall. Rounding third is Redahan. The throw back in is cut off. And Great Falls strikes first. It's an RBI double for Kyle Schmack.

0: It's 1-0 Voyagers in the top of inning one. Good swing there by the right-handed hitting Schmack. Hitting it off the wall in left field. Renahan running with the pitch, was able to score easily from first. So here's the left-handed hitting Tommy Specht. 1-0 Voyagers in the top of one. Runner at second, one out. Kalnin's pitch home is down low for ball one. Specht in 299 on the year in 27 games. He's played every contest for Great Falls this year. He takes high, 2-0 the count. 3 home runs, 22 knocked in. The 1-1 from Kalnin. This is down low. That previous one was called a strike, so it's 2-1 the count now on Specht. Runner at second base, one away. And the pitch cracked in the air, right field. Jimerson is right there to catch the line drive. Throws in solidly to second to third base, keeping Schmack at second base. Emerson had to move just a step or two to his left, slightly in, to catch that liner. And there's two away for Will Rogers. Rogers, the designated hitter. He's a two-way player. A couple of weeks ago in Great Falls, the Mustangs saw him in both roles as a DH and as a pitcher on the mound. Pitch outside, ball one. Kalnin, as I mentioned, a two-way star in his own right. So a couple of two-way guys going head-to-head right here in the first inning. 1-0 Voyagers, top of one. Two outs, man at second. That's Kyle Schmack, who drove in the only run. So here's a line drive off the glove of McHenry at second. Big turnaround third, but staying put is Schmack. Solidly hit liner back towards second base. It went off the glove of the Mustangs second baseman John McHenry. Because he made contact with it, that did prevent the runner Schmack from being able to score on the play. He was running on contact with two outs. So they're at the corners now. Give an error to McHenry. It's ruled an error to allow Rogers to reach. Now Trey Cruz, a left-handed hitter, looks at strike one. 1-0 Great Falls, top of the first inning. They're at the corners with two away in the 0-1. Hit on the ground, left side, and through with a base hit. That'll drive in another run. Schmack crosses the dish. RBI single for Trey Cruz. And it's 2-0 early. We're in the top of the first. Voyagers on top. Here's a man who's comfortable here. At Dealer Park, it's Zach Blazak. Left-handed hitting second baseman for Great Falls. Played his collegiate days with MSUB, Montana State University Billings. So he craps one in the air. Deep right field. Jimerson back on the track. And Blazak, welcome back to Billings. It's a 3-run homer for the former Yellow Jacket. That makes it 5-0 Voyagers in the top of the first. Zach Blazak with his fourth homer of the year. And it's a much bigger crooked number now for Great Falls. We're in the top of the first inning, 5-0 Voyagers. Here's the catcher, Barranca, who takes ball one. Rocca hitting 227. He bounces one left side. Fair ball down the line that'll head to the left field corner. Bodie Wright will dig it out. Heading for second base is Baraka. He's there standing up. It's another hit for the Voyagers this inning. Their fifth of the frame. They've scored five times. So they will send Vincent Temesvary to the plate. He's the ninth man to come to the dish in the opening frame. Sixth double of the year for Baranka. He's at second with two outs. Now foul up into the netting, 0-1. On the right-handed hitting, Vincent Temesvary. Hitting 330 on the year in 25 games. Three homers, 22 knocked in. The 0-1 from Kalnin, up high for a ball. Prior to his start last week, Cole pitched six innings of relief, essentially a quality start, quality outing. But he came out of the pen against Boise as a foul tip. 1-2 on Temesvary. Against Boise allowed just two earned runs, three runs total. And what was a 17-8 Mustangs victory. Voyagers lead 5-0, top of the first here tonight. This Mustangs offense, though, can certainly make that ground back up. Averaging about 12 runs a game, just under 11.9 runs per contest. So 2-2 count on the Voyagers center fielder. Kalnin's pitch fouled up into the net. Mustangs, I should note, did get back to town in the early morning hours today. Left Missoula after 11 o'clock, after the game ended. Pulled up to Dealer Park around 5 a.m., just a little before 5 this morning, right as the sun was starting to rise. It's the 2-2 to Temesvary. Look back at second, now the pitch home. Runner takes off as this is lifted in the air, deep to left, at the wall, it's gone. Vincent Temesvary, it's his fourth homer of the year. It's a two-run shot. Voyagers have batted around in this first inning. They've scored six times. It's 6-0, top of one. Make that 7. It was 5. That was a two-run shot. 7-0. Voyagers lead it. Two outs as Dennis Rasmussen, the Mustangs pitching coach, makes his way out to the mound for an early visit. As he does, a message from Drainmaster. They have reliable plumbing services in Billings from licensed master plumbers who take pride in every job. 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Mustangs are on the road again next Thursday, so you'll have to wait until the following week, July 2nd, for the next Drainmaster-sponsored Kids Night, July 2nd, when the Mustangs host the Idaho Falls Chuckers. Couple of home runs in this inning for Great Falls. Zach Blazak hit a three-run shot, and a moment ago, Temesvary hit a two-run bomb, and now going deep is Aiden Redahan. That will clear the yard out to right field, a solo shot. It's now 8-0. Voyagers in front. Home run number 4 for Redahan. That's back-to-back homers for Great Falls. Three of the last four hitters have gone deep as Anthony Swenda, the 11th man to the plate this frame. We'll get his second look at Kalnin. He was the first out. Flying to Jimerson in right field. Takes ball one. Now check swing roller over to first. Gloved by Muniz. He'll step on the bag to end the inning. Damage is done. Voyagers score 8 times on the back of 3 home runs. After half an inning of play, it's Great Falls 8. Billings coming up next. 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
0: Have to stay hot here tonight, trailing 8-0. They come to the plate for the first time. Plenty of run support so far for the left-handed starter of the Voyagers, Chance Cox. No record, an 11.25 ERA. First pitch to Cam Bowen is outside for ball one. Mustangs offense, as I've mentioned, averaging 11.9 runs per game. In a big hole that they'll have to dig out of tonight. Swing and a miss, 1-1. Well, the Mustang leadoff man, Cameron Bowen. He's played every game. He's led off every game for the Mustangs this year. The 1-1. Hit on the ground, bouncing ball foul, wide of first. It's 1-2. Bowen's hitting .318 on the year. 9 homers, 37 knocked in. He, like just about every hitter in the Mustangs lineup, enjoyed the trip out to Missoula. The 3 games, 9 hits in 20 tries. That's a .450 batting average. As he lifts one in the air left field. Coming in is Schmack, going out is Cruz. It'll drop, fair ball inside the foul line. Bowen digging for 2. He's there standing up. Wasn't hit all that hard, but it was placed perfectly down the left field line. It's a leadoff double for Bowen. That'll bring up Charlie Muniz. Muniz homered, one of the 9 hit by the Mustangs last night. 8-0 Voyagers, bottom of the first, as Muniz looks at strike one. He leads the team in long balls, 11 of them on the year. Hit one in each of the 3 games out in Missoula, Tuesday, Wednesday, and Thursday, as he fouls it up into the net. 0-2. Hitting .387 on the year, 35 ribbies to go with those 11 bombs. As a runner at second base, Cameron Bowen. 8-0 Voyagers, bottom of the first inning. Left-handed pitcher, right-handed hitter. Cox's throw outside, 1-2. Chance Cox, 6'2", 205 pounds out there on the mound. 23 years of age from Oklahoma City. It's the 1-2. Down low to even the count. An appeal on the check swing. Mike Blanchard says no swing. It is 2-2. Charlie at 467 out in Missoula. 2-for-4 last night with a solo shot. Has a runner at second in Bowen. Nobody out. Bottom of one. The 2-2. Swing and a miss. That's out number one. Cox with the punch out. That'll bring up Michael Soper. With his parents in attendance out in Missoula, he hit for the cycle last night. He was three quarters of the way there in the third inning of yesterday's ball game, knocking out the hardest ones first as he takes strike one. Soper tripled in the first inning, homered his first time up in the third, then came up again as the Mustangs sent 17 to the plate. He doubled that time, so just needed a single moving forward as he takes outside, 1-1 the count. After flying to left in the fourth, he singled to lead off the sixth inning. He complete the cycle. Three cycles this year for the Mustangs. The Soper won last night and two by A.J. Shaver. It's the 1-1 to the left-handed hitting third baseman, cut and a miss. Bowen at second. He led off the inning with a double. It's 8-0. Voyagers on top. In the first. Left on left, the 1-2. Down low. Peel down to third base. Zach Dart says he held. 2-2. Soper on the year, in addition to that cycle, of course, part of a cycle, he hit his fifth home run of the year. Batting 364 on the season, 17 knocked in. The 2-2. Lifted foul off to the left. Having a great first professional season, Michael Soper. From Westmont College, the D2 level, the Warriors out there. It's a swing and a miss. Went with the breaking ball. Cox gets the punch out. Back-to-back K's. After the Bowen double, there's two away, and it's up to Demias Jimerson to try to clean things up. Hitting 439 on the year, seven hits out in Missoula, in 16 at-bats, 438 average in the series, and 439 on the year. Three homers, 14 knocked in, hit his third homer last night. 0-1 count on the right fielder. So the next one, lined out toward right center field, ranging over Temesvary. He tracks it down and makes the catch on the run. Mustangs get the leadoff two-bagger, but they strand Bowen out there. They don't score. We're off to the second. It's the Voyagers 8 and the Mustangs nothing. 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
0: Here's 8 Mustangs, nothing. First pitch, strike to Schmack. He had an RBI double his first time up. The 0-1 lifted high in the air on the infield right side. John McHenry creeping in. He's got it for out number one. Polk Gelden out for his second inning of work. He can certainly use some quick outs after an extended first inning that saw him throw 27 pitches. I think that 29 pitches in the first. Now Tommy Specht looks at strike one. Voyagers were able to get the bats to the ball against Gelden. 8 runs on 7 hits in the opening frame. The 0-1 to the left-handed hitting Tommy Specht is inside. He lined out to Jimerson in right field in his first go-around. Calden's 1-1. Breaking ball outside, 2-1. Cole was acquired by the Mustangs last year in August. It's the 2-1. High pop fly, this one on the left side of the infield. Michael Soper and Cameron Bowen there. And it'll be the shortstop Bowen to make the grab. There's two away. Gelden acquired in a trade with Yuba Sutter last year. Sent infielder Evan Berkey out to California, acquiring the two-way right-hander Cole Gelden. Has two quick outs here in the second. As Will Rogers reached on an error his first time. Flares one. Up high, right side. McHenry again. He's got it. 3 infield pop-ups against Cole Gelden in the second. Excellent bounce back. We go to the bottom of 2. It remains Voyagers 8. Mustangs nothing. 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
2: Miller Park, Brandon Januska on the call. It's the Voyagers 8, Mustangs not on the board yet. Adam Gutway, tonight's designated hitter, will look to change that for the Mustangs against Chance Cox. First pitch, breaking ball strike near the top of the zone, 0-1. Mustangs got a leadoff double from Cam Bowen against Cox, but he then struck out the next two. Jamerson lined to right center, and all of a sudden the inning and threat was over. What a bounce back from Cole Kalnin on the other side. After 8 runs and 7 hits against him in the opening inning, a 1-2-3 second, 3 infield pop-ups. As the 1-1 outside. Two and one on Adam Gutway. He takes outside ball 3. Sat out Sunday and again on Tuesday. His designated hit the last 2 nights for the Mustangs. And he settled right into that role. Takes upstairs for ball 4. Won't get the chance to swing the bat this go around. Did have a home run out in Missoula. As did, again, pretty much everyone in this Mustang starting lineup. Including this man coming to the plate. 8-0 Voyagers. Runner at first for Kyle Miklas. 2 homers on Tuesday. 2 more on Wednesday. Then he added just 1 last night, 5-3 games against the Paddleheads. It's a breaking ball taken low and away for ball 1. Miklas hitting .376 on the year. Now has 6 total home runs this season as a throw to first. Good way back in ahead of the tag. Gutway does have 3 steals this year. He's been caught just once. Miklas fouls it off. 1-1. In total, 8 hits over the weekend. 7 of them for extra bases. Off the bat of Miklas, 5 homers, 2 doubles, and a single against the Paddleheads this week. It's the 1-1. Up high for a ball. 8-0 Voyagers, bottom of 2. The Mustangs will need another offensive explosion. They're going to keep their winning streak going. They've won 4 in a row coming into tonight. It's the 2-1. Fouled up into the net, 2-2. Cox, a left-handed hurler. Against the left-handed hitting, Miklas, who has had success in left-on-left situations, hitting .524. 11 hits and 21 at-bats, including a home run. Against Southpaws as the 2-2. Hit on the ground, through the right side, it's a base hit. Stopping at second base, Adam Gutway. First 2 are aboard for the Mustangs here in the second. Kyle Miklas now has a hit in 8 consecutive ball games. He'll bring up John McHenry. Turned 25 years old last night and had a great birthday. 3 home runs in the contest. He was 3 for 4, knocked in 5. Also scored 5 times. He walked twice. He takes a first pitch strike. Switch hitter batting from the right side. It's the left-handed hurling Chance Cox. 7 home runs in total this year. 1 against a lefty, the other 6 against right-handed throwers. He takes outside, 1-1. Hitting .310 on the year, 20 knocked in. As runners at first and second, nobody out, bottom of two, 8-0 Voyagers. The Voyager lefty throws up and away, 2-1. John has been seeing the ball incredibly well. Start of the season, a lot of strikeouts racking up against him, but of late he's really put the ball in play and he's been patient as well. Up to 23 walks on the year as he has a hitter's count, 3-1 in this situation. His patient approach has really helped him get good pitches to hit, and he's taking advantage as the 3-1 is inside, ball four. He'll take the free pass this time around. That'll load the bases for Bodie Wright. It'll also bring out pitching coach Chuck Shirley of the Voyagers as he has a word with Chance Cox. Your attention, Mustangs fans. Archie Cochran Ford puts the pedal to the metal with the Billings Mustangs. 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Now you're in Archie Cochran Ford Mustang Country. Shirley has imparted his wisdom. He'll head back to the Great Falls dugout on the first base side. The bases are loaded. Gutway at third, Miklas at second, McHenry at first. Couple of walks sandwiched around a Miklas single. So now Bodie Wright. Swing and a miss, 0-1. Wright hit one of those 9 home runs last night. It was 1-for-4. It was a 3-run shot. He could one-up that effort. He can get a hold of a grand slam right here. He fouls it back, 0-2. He'll have to work from behind. 2 quick strikes out of the arm of Chance Cox. It's the 0-2 pitch. Down in the dirt, 1-2. One-two pitch, hit right back off of Cox. He overruns the ball, everybody's safe. It was a comebacker off the body of the left-handed pitcher. It dropped to the feet and rolled down the mound, and as Cox tried to pick it up, he overran it. It looked like he was trying to get it so he could shovel home and attempt to get Cootway the lead runner. Instead, everybody's safe. Mustangs on the board. It's 8-1, Voyagers. Bases still loaded. Nobody out for A.J. Shaver. Shaver takes down low, ball one. He has the best average in the Pioneer League. Entering play today, hitting .488 on the year. 1-0. Swing and a miss. Fooled him with the breaking ball. 1-1. Shaver hit his 9th home run of the year last night. Part of a 5-hit effort as the 1-1 popped foul up and out of play. In fact, A.J. Shaver, yesterday was his 3rd 5-hit game this year. His other two were the 2 times he's hit for the cycle this season. And in the series against Missoula, he was 12-for-15. That's hitting .800 in those 3 games. 1-2, swing and a miss. The bat goes flying out of his hands. That is out number 1. Shaver, as many fans know, never uses batting gloves. The bat just slipped out of his fingers that time. Went toward the backstop. So 1 out, base is still loaded, 8-1. Voyagers in front. Here's Cam Bowen. He doubled his first time up. Takes up and in, ball one. One out, runner at every station. Bowen fouls it up into the screen, one and one. Mustangs getting their lone run after Kukwe walked, Miklas singled, McHenry walked to load him. Bodie Wright with an infield single off the pitcher. That put the Mustangs on the board. Now a 1-1 to Bowen, fouled back again. One and two. That first inning double for Cam Bowen, by the way, something he's done a lot. He now has 11 two-baggers this season. It's the 1-2. Down in the dirt, blocked by Barranca. 2-2 on Cameron Bowen. 8-1 Voyagers. Mustangs looking to chip their way back in. The 2-2. Lifted in the air, pop up left side on the infield. Cruz, the shortstop, makes the catch. And that's out number two. It's up to Charlie Muniz to try and put up a crooked number. Mustangs scored once. Have them loaded. They were still loaded. Nobody out. Strikeout of Shaver. Then the pop up from Bowen. They're still juiced. Two away for Muniz. Swing and a miss, 0-1. Charlie strikeout victim his first time up. Takes inside, 1-1. Miklas at third, McHenry at second, Wright's at first. The 1-1 pitch, swing and a miss. And with right speed at first, a gapper could potentially clear the bases. Mustangs could use a crooked number this inning. 8-1 Voyagers, the 1-2 to Charlie Muniz. Fouled on the ground left side. Mustangs in Missoula. Again, it was a historic effort out there. They hit 5-10 with runners in scoring position. Looking for a big RISP hit here. Sweeney's takes up high, 2-2. Charlie Muniz, the only man on the Mustangs who has reached base safely in every game he's played. So he takes outside ball three. He's worked it full from 0-2 to 3-2. He has reached base safely each of the first 25 games he's played. He's played in all but one Mustang contest this year. Runners get a head start. The 3-2 lifted in the air. Outdoor right center field going back to Mesfery. And he's got it. Nice swing by Muniz, but it ends up as the third out of the inning. Mustangs do get on the board. RBI single by Bodie Wright. It's 8-1 Voyagers. We go to inning number three. 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
2: Top of the third, it's 8-1 Great Falls in front of the Mustangs. Trey Cruz takes ball one out of the hand of Cole Kalnin, who, after giving up eight runs in the first, came back to work a 1-2-3 second inning. 1-0 fouled up into the net, 1-1 on Cruz. And an RBI single his first time up. If this is like the last start Cole Kalnin had, then the Mustangs are in good shape. It's the 1-1. On the ground toward first, Muniz has it off a couple of hops, kicks the bag, and there's one away. I say that because last week against Glacier, Kalnin just had one rough inning. He gave up three home runs, four runs total in that game. Today he gave up three home runs. It was eight runs total, but just in that one inning in the first. So if he's able to settle in, give the Mustangs some length, he could give this offense a chance to get hot. And we've seen what they've been capable of. Certainly still in this game. We're only in the top of the third, 8-1 Voyagers. It's a ball and a strike on Zach Blazak. He hit the first of the three home runs. The former MSUB Yellow Jacket launched a three-run shot in that first inning. He fouls it off to the left. 1-2. And really the difference between this inning and last week's rough inning for Kalnin is two of those were solo shots, where two of the home runs he gave up tonight had multiple men on base. 2-2 on the left-handed hitting second baseman, the righty Kalnin. He's set and fires. Fouled off to the left side. As for the Mustangs offense, they're close to breaking through. Scored one run. This is on the ground, slow roller toward third. Soper has it, throw across. Is dug out at first by Charlie Muniz. Who says he's not a natural first baseman? The typical catcher playing first for the first time this year. This season being his first year playing first base, I should say. He's made a few starts over there for the Mustangs this season. And he's done a fine job. This is start number 8 for Charlie at first base. Baraka takes ball one. 8-1 Voyagers, we're in the third. 1-0. Up at the top of the zone, called strike by Michael Goebel. 1-1. Kalnin working quickly. The next offering, check swing foul, 1-2. Dr. Muniz, I had lunch with him yesterday before the series finale in Great Falls, and he told me he was nervous playing first base the first game that he was out there, and really just the first chance. This is lifted out to deep left field. Bodie Wright going back, and it's gone. Antonio Barranca goes long. It's a two-out solo shot for the Voyager catcher, and it makes it 9-1. Voyagers in front. That's home run number 3 for Barranca this year. Home run number 4 for the Voyagers tonight. Taking a page out of the Mustangs' book here tonight. Mustangs, the team that have the most long balls in the league this year. Here's Vincent Temesvary. He pops up the first pitch. On the infield coming in, John McHenry. He'll make the catch to end the inning. Baraka's solo shot adds a run back to the Voyagers. They lead it 9-1. We go to the bottom of three. This is Billings Mustangs Baseball on HTN and ESPN Billings.
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2: Bottom of inning number three. It's the Voyagers 9, Mustangs 1. They've had chances against Chance Cox, the lefty on the hill for Great Falls. Leadoff double by Bowen in the first. He did not come around to score, was stranded out there at second. Then they had bases loaded, nobody out in the second inning. We're able to get one across, but that was all. Cox has stranded four men on base through the first two frames. See if the Mustangs can get one of their signature big innings. Here in the third, Michael Soper leads off. He takes a strike, 0-1. Third baseman was a strikeout victim against Cox in that first inning. Three punch-outs on the day for the southpaw as he gets a wave and a miss. Good breaking ball, 0-2. Soper, who always hits out of an open stance from the left side, fouls it up into the net. Reached base safely in 15 straight contests. The 0-2 tapped foul. And in that time, 15 straight games, he has hits in 14 of them. He had an extended double-digit hitting streak come to an end 3 days ago on Tuesday night. The 0-2 down low. 1-2. But after going without a hit the first night of the series in Missoula, he ended up picking up 7 hits over the next 2 games, including a couple of homers. He's homered in back-to-back contests coming into tonight. He won't hear a wave and a miss. Strike 3, another punch out for Chance Cox. First out here in the third to bring up Demias Jimerson. Voyagers 9, Mustangs 1. Bottom of inning number 3. He fires a breaking ball, strike 1 on Jimerson. He lined out to right center field. Temesvary, the center fielder, able to track it down to end the first inning. Now a pitch down low, 1-1. And the 1-1. up high for ball two. DeMias' best game this year came on a Friday night here at Dealer Park. It's the 2-1. Fouled up into the net. That was June 5th, a couple of weeks ago. Against the Boise Hawks, he had a five-hit night, including two home runs. He has three now on the year. Went deep last night in Missoula. As the 2-2. Cracked in the air out to left field. Schmack on the run. He reaches out. It's off his glove. Into the corner down the left field line. Jimerson off to the races. He's headed for third and is in standing up. Solid contact to Myas Jimerson down the left field line. As we're going to have timeout, there's something going on down that left field line in the corner. Schmack, the left fielder, calling for timeout. Out there down the line, so they're going to jog out there and it's actually the trainer going out there for the Voyagers to check on their left fielder, Kyle Schmack. That was laced down the line in left field. Schmack had a good beat on it, got to it, and went off the glove. And then rattled into the corner, and Schmack had trouble getting it out of that left field side. He did finally get the ball back to the infield. Jimerson was standing up on third base. As the trainer of the Voyagers will jog back toward Great Falls' first base dugout. Schmack will remain in the game for now. It's 9-1 Great Falls, bottom of inning three. One out, a man at third in Jimerson. Adam Kootway coming to the plate. Kootway walked his first time, takes outside ball one. And now the 1-0 from the lefty in tight, ball two. Kootway finds ways to get on base. He's walked 21 times, now 22 including tonight. He's also been a target. He's been hit seven times this year. He takes a strike, 2-1. That includes most recently last night against the Paddleheads in Missoula. It's the 2-1. Down low, it kicks off to the left side away from Baranka, but Jimerson will hold. It's a 3-1 count on Kootway. Kyle Miklas, red-hot bat on deck. 9-1 Voyagers. Scored 8 in the first. Mustangs got 1 back in the second. Great Falls tacked one on in the top of this third inning. It's the 3-1 to Kootway. Up high, ball 4. Second time Adam has walked against Chance Cox. It's the third free pass issued by the left-hander, and it brings up Kyle Miklas. He bounced a single through the right side of the infield last inning. First and third, one away. Left on left, the pitch hit on that right side again on the ground. Blazak goes to second for one. That's all they'll get. Give an RBI to Kyle Miklas. Jimerson comes in to score. It's now 9-2 in the bottom of the third inning. RBI ground out. Correction, RBI fielder's choice as Miklas takes over at first base. Kootway out at second. Here's John McHenry, 9-2 Voyagers, bottom of the third, fouled off his foot. John hit that right off his left foot, the front foot as he's batting right-handed against the lefty on the hill. For Miklas, that's RBI number 31 this year. So we're ready for an 0-1 to John McHenry. He walked his first time up against Cox. The pitch home, outside, 1-1. And now the 1-1 pitch, a look at Miklas over at first. Now the pitch home, swing and a miss. 1-2. John has reached base in 13 straight ball games, 14 including tonight. As he takes down low, 2-2, and he walked his first time up.

0: And a miss. Cox gets him this time around. Mustangs get one more back. We go to the fourth. It's the Voyagers 9 and the Mustangs 2. This is Billings Mustangs Baseball on HTN and ESPN Billings.
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0: Top of the order for the Voyagers as we start the top of the fourth inning. Cole Callan fires in strike one. Voyagers 9, Mustangs 2. 8 of those Great Falls tallies coming back in the first inning against Callan as that's ripped down the right field side and will one hop off the wall. Renahan heading for second. The throw from Jimerson not in time. It's a leadoff double for Aiden Renahan, who now is just one hit away from the cycle for Great Falls. He singled and homered in the first inning, and now a double here to start the fourth.
5: Now batting, purpose number 17, Anthony Sunday.
0: Runner at second base, nobody out, top of inning four. Here's Anthony Swenda. He's 0 for 2. Flied to Jimerson in right field. He grounded out to Muniz at first. 9-2 Voyagers. Mustangs got one back in the second. Only to see the Voyagers add another run in the top of the third. Then Billings scored again in the bottom of the third, hoping to shut out Great Falls here in the fourth. So they can keep clawing their way back. 1-1 the count on the Voyager third baseman, Anthony Swenda. He's a returner to the club. Joined the Voyagers last year. He takes outside 2-1. Cal Lynn, who was the National Two-Way Player of the Year at the D2 level last spring. Northwest Nazarene University. This is 2-1 down the right field line and foul. Out toward the Montana Outlaw Barbecue grass berm down the right field line here at Dealer Park. Interviewed Kelman on the broadcast last night. He told me he's still working toward being a two-way player. I saw him take batting practice yesterday. He regularly does that, takes ground balls. And is hoping to get some action on the infield as the season progresses. The 2-2 lifted in the air right center field. It's deep. Jimerson and Shaver back. Jimerson with room on the edge of the track. Makes the catch, tagging from second. Redahan, he's into third with one away. Swenda flies to right. It's a productive out. Runner at third. One out for Kyle Schmack. 9-2 Voyagers, top of inning four. Schmack in an RBI double his first time. He popped up to McHenry at second base in the second inning.

0: Lights are coming on here at Dealer Park. Sun starting its descent off to our left as that's ripped foul down the third baseline. A lot of hard contact tonight against Kalman. That one a foul ball, 0-1. Sun setting beyond the rim rocks here in Billings, Montana. Shadows just starting to creep across the playing surface. It's the 0-1. Breaking ball hits softly on the ground toward third. Soper will let it roll foul. Dead in the ball, 0-2. Runner Redahan was holding at third. And unlikely Soper would have had a play at first. By the time the ball got out to him, so wisely let it roll foul. Two strikes on Kyle Schmack. It'd be a good spot for a punch out for Kalman. He doesn't punch out too many. Career high is 4. Does not have one yet tonight. He's a guy who typically pitches to contact and more often than not is able to get weak contact against him. Tonight the hits have been falling for Great Falls in the early going. The 0-2 pitch to Schmack. Down low for a ball. The biggest thing about looking at Kalman's stats, though, and especially when you are a finesse pitcher, control is key. And Cole certainly has it. This is 1-2 to Kyle Schmack. Tapped foul at the plate. Kalman, with 10 strikeouts entering play today, has not walked a man this season. He told me yesterday on air, it's something he prides himself on. He said, more than anything, it's embarrassing. Especially as a two-way guy, he knows how hard it is to hit. So if you just put the ball over the plate, more often than not, guys are going to hit into an out. So he prides himself on not walking batters as the 1-2 misses outside 2-2 the count. That was the case throughout his collegiate days as well. Great control pitcher. 9-2 Voyagers, top of the fourth inning. As the 2-2 pitch. Hit on the ground towards short. Bowen has it. He'll go to first. That'll drive in a run. Redahan comes in to score. It's now 10-2 Voyagers. Kyle Schmack with an RBI ground out. There's two away. Base is empty for Tommy Specht. So for the second straight inning, after the Mustangs tried to get a run back, the Voyagers have answered with a run of their own. Back to an 8-run ball game. 10-2, top of 4, 1-0 count on the left-handed hitting Tommy Specht. 0-2 tonight. Pitch from Kalman fouled off the foot of the Voyager right fielder. 1-1. And the 1-1. Down low for ball 2. The only series opener the Mustangs have lost this year was the first one, the home opener here at Dealer Park against the Range Riders. That's hit sharply through the right side for a base hit. Speck with a two-out single. That'll give Will Rogers a chance here in the fourth. I bring up that game against Glacier. That was the last time the Mustangs had a long bus ride like they did last night. That was coming back from Idaho Falls, arrived right around sunrise and back in Billings. That was the case again this morning. Team pulled up to the park at 5 a.m. as a line shot to the hot corner. Soper there, he gloves it to end the inning. Voyagers get one back. We go to the bottom of 4. It's the Voyagers 10 and the Mustangs 2. This is Billings Mustangs Baseball on HTN and ESPN Billings.
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0: Still by 8, it's 10-2 Voyagers. Bodie Wright will lead things off against Chance Cox on for his fourth inning of work. Wright hit a ball off the left-handed pitcher his first time up. Went for an infield single that drove in a run. No one count here after a swing and a miss. Lefty set, and the pitch home. Down low in the dirt, 1-1. Cody Wright has racked up the extra base knocks this year with the Mustangs as the 1-1 bouncing ball left side backing up on Itswenda, the throw across. He is in time, just ahead of a hustling Bodie Wright. Man who has 5 doubles, 5 triples, and 4 home runs this year, but he's retired this go-around. One out for A.J. Shaver. Struck out his first time up. 10-2 Voyagers, we're in the fourth. First pitch, up high, ball one. Mentioned that Shaver leads the league in batting average, .488 coming into today. That's 40 points better than the next closest man as a pitch outside. 2-0. You don't have to look far to find that next closest guy. It's Aiden Redahan, the first baseman of the Voyagers. 2-0, up high, ball three. So tonight's game and this weekend series, assuming they stay at the top, features the top two batting leaders in the Pioneer League. The 3-0. Shaver takes ball four. Just a touch inside. And it's a one-out walk. Put the top base stealer on base for the Mustangs. He has 14 steals this year. Shaver has only been caught once. Top of the order, here's Cameron Bowen. 10-2 Voyagers. Pitch to Bowen. Out toward right center field. Coming in is Specht. It drops in front. A base hit. Shaver headed for third. He is there. Sliding in safely. That's a single for Bowen. They're at the corners. With one out for Charlie Muniz. 10-2 Voyagers lead, bottom of the fourth inning. Muniz 0 for 2, a strikeout and a fly to the center fielder, Temesvary. Owen held on by Redahan at first. Pitch home, swing and a miss. And the Mustangs looking for a crooked number to help with their comeback efforts. Trail by 8. They've put up one run in each of the last two innings. The throw over to first. Bowen back in. Unfortunately, they haven't gained any ground because Great Falls has scored a run each of the last two times they've come up. The 0-1. Swing and a miss. Top of the zone fastball at 90 miles per hour. So now an 0-2. Here it comes. Foul tipped in and out of the glove of Barranca. Muniz stays alive. Charlie, a native of Puerto Rico, joined the Mustangs last year in a trade with the Lexington Legends out in the Atlantic League. Has added first base to his resume. That's where he started tonight as he takes outside for ball one. 1-2 the count. They're at the corners. Shaver at third, Bowen at first. One out, bottom four. The 1-2. Up high, 2-2. One thing Muniz told me he worked on this offseason was just getting leaner, getting in better shape, and be as athletic as he possibly can to help him have that versatility, but also to help his knees as a catcher. It's the 2-2. Line through the left side. It's a base hit. Shaver will come in to score. Bowen stops at second. RBI single for Charlie Muniz. It's 10-3. If Michael Soper can keep it going after a ground out from Bodie Wright to start the frame. Shaver walked, back-to-back hits, Bowen and Muniz. Soper 0-2, a couple of strikeouts. He takes off the plate away for ball one. Now the 1-0. Up and in, ball two. Soper had his first four-hit game of his pro career last night. The 2-0 is up high, ball three. Had one of everything, hit for the cycle. 4-for-7 night, drove in a pair, scored four times. 3-0 count in this spot. Here's the pitch from Cox. It's called a strike, just got the inner part of the plate. 3-1. See if Soper gets a pitch he can drive. Hitters count 3-1. Do some damage, first and second. The pitch. It's outside. Wasn't close. Easy take. Second walk of the inning from Cox. The first man was Shaver. He came around to score. Now the bases are loaded for Demias Jimerson. That'll bring out pitching coach Chuck Swirly. Second time Swirly has come out to have a word with the starter, Chance Cox. Fans, be sure to come out this Sunday for Father's Day. Celebrate Father's Day at Dealer Park. First 250 adult tickets through the gates. 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You can get your tickets for Sunday's game, as well as every other Mustang home game this year. Home all weekend long, tomorrow and Sunday. Then they'll head back out to Missoula for 6 starting next week. Celebrate your Father's Day. 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Mustangs will be wrapping up their series against these Voyagers. Here's Jimerson. Bases loaded. Foul up and out of play off to the right. 0-1. After lining out to the right center field his first time up, Jimerson tripled into the left field corner. It's the 0-1. Up and away for a ball. He then came in to score the Mustangs' second run. That was last inning in the third. It's 10-3 Voyagers, now in the fourth. It's the 1-1. Inside, ball two. There is action in the Voyager bullpen. A right-hander getting loose as the lefty Cox fires a 2-1. Fouled off to the right. 2-2. Emerson, a native of Malvern, Arkansas. Played in the Frontier League each of the last two seasons with the Tri-City Valley Cats. It's the 2-2. Swing and a miss. Got him to chase above the zone. That's out number two. Second time the Mustangs have had bases loaded. They scored one back in the second at bases loaded, nobody out. They had bases loaded, one out here in the fourth. They've scored once as Cootway takes down low for a ball. Cootway, like Jimerson, played in another indie ball league last year in the American Association with the Lake Country Dachshunds. He takes up high, 2-0. Hasn't had a great opportunity to swing tonight. He's walked both times up, both times on 3-1 counts. The 2-0. Swing and a miss. That was a pitch running in on the right-handed hitting DH. Came up empty. Full stable. Runner at every station. Full of Mustangs. Is a pitch down low. 3-1. And it's been a 3-1 count every time against Cootway. First two ended in a free pass. 10-3 Voyagers the pitch. Foul tipped, and that caught a chunk of the catcher Baranka behind the plate. Got him on the inner part of the leg where there's no padding. So Michael Goble, the home plate umpire, he'll walk out the baseball to Chance Cox and try to kill some time. Give Baranka a chance to catch his breath. 10-3 Voyagers. Mustangs have scored one in each of the last three innings. Goble checking in with the Voyager catcher. We're set to resume. Full count on Cootway. Nowhere to put him. Bases loaded. They'll get a head start. Full count. Two outs. There go the runners. The 3-2. Lifted in the air out toward right field. Speck going back at the track. He has room. Makes the catch just in front of the wall. Cootway gave it a ride, 346 feet out to right field, but it comes up a few feet short. Mustangs score one, leave them loaded. We're on to the fifth. It's the Voyagers 10 and the Mustangs 3. 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
0: Oh, Nice and Water, the official water provider of your Billings Mustangs. Top of the fifth inning, 10-3 Voyagers. First pitch missing from Cole Kalman to the left-handed hitting Trey Cruz. Kalman on for his fifth inning of work, the 1-0. He is a called strike. That caught the outer portion, according to Michael Goble, the home plate official. Voyagers lead by 7. They scored 8 runs in the first inning. Pitch outside, 2-1, have led ever since. Mustangs did not score in the first, but have one tally in each of the last 3 innings. 2-1. Inside, 3-1. Fortunately, the Voyagers have scored 1 run in each of the last 2 innings as well. Makes it much harder to come back when the team you're chasing matches your output, as a swing and a miss, 3-2 on Cruz. So Kalman will try to put up a 0 here in the 5th. He did put up a 0 back in the 2nd inning, a 1-2-3 frame. Action in the Mustangs bullpen, the Archie Cochran forward Mustang pen. So here's a foul ball out in that direction down the left field line. Right over the head of Jackson Betancourt. He's the lefty getting loose. Down the left field line for Billings. Was a righty getting loose for the Voyagers. Nobody throwing at the moment, though. It's the payoff. Breaking ball called, strike 3. Kalman fell behind, worked all the way back. First punch out of the game for Cole. That's the first out of this 5th inning. Brings up Zach Blazak. Swings at the first pitch, hits it out toward left field. Bodie Wright, his former teammate, makes the catch just in front of the warning track. Two outs for Antonio Baraka. That was one MSUB player, former MSUB player, flying out to another. It's now a first pitch pop up right side from Baraka. McHenry, the second baseman on the outfield grass, makes the catch. It is a 1-2-3 frame for Cole Kalman. Voyagers don't score. They lead 10-3 as we go to the bottom of 5. This is Billings Mustangs baseball on HTN and ESPN Billings.

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3: Bottom of the fifth inning, a new pitcher into the game for the Voyagers. The lefty Chance Cox is done. Now it's the right-hander Landon Smitty into the game. 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First pitch from the right-hander to the left-handed hitting Miklas, missed for ball one. Voyagers 10, Mustangs 3, bottom of the fifth inning. Now Miklas takes down low, 2-0. As for the right-handed Smitty, now into the game, 6 foot high, 225 pounds. For the 24-year-old Tennessee native from Knoxville, Miklas hits one high in the air to right, but playable for Tommy Specht. Moving to his right, makes the catch. And there's one away. I bring John McHenry to the dish. Was 0 for 1 with a walk and a strikeout, batting right-handed against the lefty Cox. Now he'll flip around, bat left-handed with the right-handed Smitty on the hill. First pitch, ball one. Cox, by the way, ends with 4 innings of work in the ball game here tonight. He goes 4 innings. Allowed 3 runs, all earned, 6 hits. 5 walks, 6 strikeouts. Was up over 100 pitches, 105 to this juncture. He'll get a no decision for his efforts. Did not go the required 5 to qualify for a win. Pitch missing. 2-1 on John McHenry. For Smitty, this is his 11th appearance of the year as McHenry fouls it off. Caught another piece of Barranca. He's taking a beating back there behind the dish tonight. Antonio Barranca, the veteran Voyager catcher, 2-2 on McHenry. Landon Smitty, 2-1 record, 5.40 ERA. He's thrown 20 innings this year, 23 strikeouts against 15 walks. 10-3 Voyagers, bottom of the fifth. 2-2 to McHenry, is up and tight for ball three. Full count, 1 out, bases empty. Deep breath from Smitty, the right-hander fires. Down low, ball 4. McHenry walks for the 2nd time today. 1 out, base runner for Bodie Wright. Mustangs have scored a single run in each of the last 3 innings. Trail by 7. And the first pitch home is in for strike one. Mustangs have been kings of the comeback this year, although they haven't erased a 8-run deficit this season. Pitch low and away, 1-1. The largest comeback this year came in Idaho Falls, Second game of the season, they trailed 8-1 after the first inning. Came all the way back to win that ball game. The 1-1. Oh, the strike. Delayed call by Goble. 1-2. McHenry over at first, held on by Redahan. The 1-2 to Bodie Wright. Swing and a miss, he got him. Two away for A.J. Shaver. 10-3 Voyagers, home half of the fifth inning. Great Falls hoping for their first win against the Mustangs as manager Craig Maddox will come out and have a quick word with the crew chief and home plate umpire Michael Goble. Not 100% sure what he's asking about here, but now the umpiring crew will all huddle together. Goble, along with Mike Blanchard and Zach Dart, will all talk about it. Perhaps that Bodie Wright made contact with that ball. It was in the dirt. It was not a clean grab by Barranca, so if he did make contact, it would be a foul ball. The umpires heading back to their respective spots. And we play on. Maybe he saw something that could have been a balk out there, giving word to the umpires. Not exactly sure. But we continue. Shaver takes outside ball one. Ten to three, Great Falls. They've led since an 8-run first inning. It's the 1-0. Bouncing ball left side. Shortstop Cruz will go to second for the force. To end the inning, Mustangs don't score. They leave one. We're on to the sixth. It remains Voyagers 10, Mustangs 3. This is Billings Mustangs Baseball on HTN and ESPN Billings.
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3: Top of the sixth inning, 10-3 Voyagers over the Mustangs. Vincent Temesvary leading things off against Cole Kalnin. Out for his sixth inning of work. First pitch lifted in the air, right center field. Shaver long way back, and it's off the base of the wall. Temesvary rounding second, big turn. Now he'll hold the throw back. In time, they got him. Excellent defense. That was Charlie Muniz, the first baseman, doing his job covering second base. He slid in behind the runner and is able to make the tag. Shaver off the base of the wall, threw it in to the cutoff man. John McHenry, who then fired back to second base, Muniz covering, and they're able to get the out. Give a hit to Temesvary. He's credited with a knock, but that's out number one to lead off the inning as Aiden Redahan at the plate takes a first pitch strike. Redahan, second best average in the league entering today, right behind A.J. Shaver. And the left-handed hitting first baseman has added three more hits, a single, a homer, and a double tonight. He's a triple short of the cycle. 1-1, hit on a line to Muniz. He goes down to a knee, makes the catch at first. And there's quickly two away. By the way, that should go down as a double for Temesvary, who was beyond the second base bag. He's trying to go back when the Mustangs made that nice play defensively. Two outs, top of six. Anthony Swenda takes a strike. Mustangs trail by seven. It's 10-3. Voyagers in front. Kalden trying to give the Mustangs six innings. This is hit back through the middle. It's a base hit. Swenda aboard. That would be big. Starting off this three-game series, especially after 29 pitches and eight runs in the first inning, to be able to bounce back and give the Mustangs at least six frames. That would be huge for Kalden and Billings. Two out, base runner. Swenda's aboard for Kyle Schmack. One for three. RBI double in the first. He picked up another ribby on a ground out his last time up. This is a high pop fly, foul territory. First base side, Muniz. It's off the netting and drops anyway. Oh, and one. Needed about another foot maybe of space. Last year potentially pulls that out from the stands, but the netting's been extended down to the foul poles this year. Extra fan safety measure. Heard nothing but good things from the fans who have talked about it. Here at Dealer Park is the 0-1 outside for a ball. Two outs, runner at first base. Swenda held on by Muniz. It's 10-3 Voyagers. Throw over to first. Back in standing was the Voyager third baseman. This is a team that likes to run. Swenda's 7 of 9, 7 steals. He's been caught twice. 1-1 outside for ball two, but this Voyager squad, we haven't seen any stolen bases today. They've just been hitting the ball around the yard, but Voyagers come into today with the most stolen bases in the league, 83 of them in their first 27 games. Breaking ball in tight, 3-1 on Kyle Schmack. Betancourt was getting loose earlier. Now he's getting ready to start throwing again in the Mustang pen as the 3-1 is popped up. Right side again, foul territory. Muniz with room this time. Makes the catch to end the inning. Elden with back-to-back scoreless frames. We go to the bottom of six. Mustangs need some offense. It's the Voyagers 10 and the Mustangs 3. This is Billings Mustangs Baseball on HTN and ESPN Billings.
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3: Cameron Bowen is 2-for-3 in the ball game, a single and a double tonight as he leads off the bottom of the sixth inning. Voyagers 10, Mustangs 3. First pitch from Smitty out for his second inning of work was foul tipped for strike one. 1-2-3, top of the Mustangs order here in this sixth inning. Mustangs trail by 7. Pitch low and away. 1-1 on Bowen. Shortstop trying to get aboard. Pitch up high, 2-1. Mustangs need base runners. They need runs in bunches. Trailing by 7. They've scored a single tally in 3 different innings, each inning from the second through the fourth, as a breaking ball cut on and missed, 2-2. Smitty, who previously pitched in the Frontier League with the Joliet Slammers. 2-2. Line foul off to the right and out of play. Now a break even 2-2 pitch. Up high, it's a full count. 2 seasons in Joliet for Smitty. 2024 and 2025. 2024 worked as a starter, 7 starts with the Slammers. Last year, 5 outings out of the pen. So far this year, that's laced foul down the left side. This is his 11th appearance, all as a reliever for Great Falls this year. 8th pitch coming to Bowen leading off this 6th. 10-3, Great Falls in front. It's the payoff. Bouncing ball left side. Diving stop, Swenda back to his feet. The throw in time. They got him. Excellent play by the third baseman, Anthony Swenda. Left his feet to knock down the ball, diving to his left. Able to pop back up and make the throw across. 1 away for Charlie Muniz. Foul tip, 0-1. Smitty, who hails from Knoxville, Tennessee, attended 2 different schools out in that state as well. Tennessee Tech is where he finished up his collegiate career. Before that, it was East Tennessee State. The 0-1 to Muniz up high. Charlie kept his on-base streak alive. RBI single in the fourth. He's reached in every game he's played in. 26 of the 27 games for the Mustangs this year. He swings and misses. 1-2. Deep breath from the right-hander. Now the pitch. Swing and a miss. Second strikeout for Smitty tonight. Second out of this sixth inning brings up Michael Soper. Two punch-outs and a walk for Soper tonight. All of those came against the starter, Chance Cox. First look at a right-hander in the ball game for the left-handed hitting Soper. 10-3 Voyagers. First pitch up high, ball one. Voyagers with 10 runs on 12 hits, no errors. Mustangs, 3 runs, 6 hits, 1 miscue. It's the 1-0. Swing and a miss. Seven of those 12 hits and 8 of the 10 runs for Great Falls came in the first inning. Foul up and out of play off to the left, 1-2. And the pitch up high, 2-2 on Soper. Trying to give the fans something to cheer about. Two outs, the 2-2 pitch. Fouled up and out of play. First of three games between these two teams this week. Just a short three-game homestand. And the Mustangs are right back on the road as the 2-2 pitch hit sharply through the right side. It's a base hit. Soper will hold at first. Two-out knock gives Demias Jimerson a chance. After these three games against the Voyagers, the Mustangs are right back out to Missoula for a six-game set. After they just swept a three-game series in Missoula each of the last three games. That road trip preview and review brought to you by Jefferson Lines. Jimerson takes a strike. If you're looking for affordable and convenient bus travel, look no further than Jefferson Lines. 10-3 Voyagers. Soper's at first, two outs, and the 0-1 to Jimerson misses away. Demias 1-for-3, tripled and scored back in the third inning. 1-1 is a called strike two. This is a Voyager pitching staff, one pitcher in general, really, that are coming off a shutout. Pop fly left side in foul territory. Swenda up against the netting and he runs out of room. 1-2, the count remains. Last night, the Voyagers claimed the series over Glacier. That was in Great Falls, 8-0 the score. Sam Lavin, their starter, went all 9 innings. Complete game shutout. One, two, runner takes off. It's a bouncing ball left side, gloved by Cruz. The shortstop's throw to first is in time. Dug out nicely by Redahan. That ends the inning. Mustangs get a hit, no runs. They leave one as we're on to the seventh. It's Great Falls 10, Billings 3. This is Billings Mustangs baseball on HTN and ESPN Billings.
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3: 10th inning here in Billings, Montana. Brandon Januska from Dealer Park as the Voyagers lead the Mustangs 10-3. Cole Kalman is out for his 7th inning of work. Doing a nice job giving the Mustangs some length. After struggling in the first inning, he'll face up against the 4, 5, and 6 hitters. Tommy Speck, first pitch swinging. High fly ball to right, playable for Jimerson coming in. He makes the catch. One pitch, one out here in the 7th inning. Kalman threw 29 pitches in the first, giving up those 8 runs. But he's now only thrown 89 in the ball game. He's gone 6 1/3, one out here in the 7th. Will Rogers at the plate. Mustangs trail 10-3. There's a called strike. But altogether, excellent job by Cole Kalman just to be able to give the Mustangs the length he has as a ground ball off the glove of McHenry diving to his right. That's into right center field, a base hit. Rogers is aboard with a one-out single. Brings up Trey Cruz. He's 1-for-3 in the ball game. Left-handed hitting shortstop takes outside ball one. RBI single in that first inning. Since then, rounded out to first and was caught looking. He's the lone strikeout victim against Kalman today. Righty to lefty, the 1-0. Fouled back. One and one. With one away and a runner on first. Jackson Betancourt has been up and down in the Archie Cochran Ford Mustang bullpen today. He's playing toss with Sean Lynch in the pen as we speak here in the 7th. 1-1. Outside for ball two. Should manager Craig Maddux choose to, there is another lefty on deck. Lefty at the plate in Cruz. Blazak's the man coming up next as the 2-1 misses. 3-1 on the left-handed hitting shortstop, Trey Cruz. Runner at first, Will Rogers, held by Charlie Muniz. 10-3, Voyagers, top seven. Cole steps off, no. Go through the signs again with his catcher, Kyle Miklas, and the 3-1. Lifted down the left field line, tailing toward the foul pole. Long run, Bodie Wright. He catches up to it and makes the catch. He'll throw it back into second. Retreating back to first is Will Rogers. Bodie Wright using his speed. Long way to go down the left field side. He made the catch. In fair grounds, there's not a lot of foul territory. As you get close to the wall, and now picking off the runner, Will Rogers. He's thrown out at second base. And just like that, Kalman is out of the inning. Fly out to right, and then Rogers caught stealing, trying to go for second. We're stretching here at Dealer Park onto the bottom of the 7th inning. It remains Voyagers 10, Mustangs 3. 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
2: Adam Cootway leads off the bottom of the seventh inning. 10-3, Voyagers lead by seven as a new righty on the hill. First pitch outside, ball one from the right-handed Yulmir Sepulveda. 6'2", 170 pounds. For the Mexican native, right-hander on the hill. So this is out to right center field. That'll get down for a hit and roll all the way to the wall. Gutway will scamper into second base, standing up with a leadoff double. Mustangs need numerous runs in the final third of this game. Trail by seven. Voyagers scored eight runs in the first inning, have led ever since. It's 10-3. Since that first inning, the Mustangs have outscored the Voyagers 3-2, but not nearly enough to erase that deficit yet. Kyle Miklas at the plate. First pitch from Sepulveda. He's hit high in the air. Shallow left field. Coming in is Kyle Schmack. He makes the catch. And there's out number one. Right-hander into the game. 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Pitch up and away, ball one to John McHenry. Five strikeouts, 14 walks though. They've been a problem, over a walk an inning for the right-hander this year. Runner at second, one out. Pitch to McHenry is outside, 2-0. Speaking of walks, John has done it twice tonight. Two walks and a strikeout in his three trips to the plate this evening. Tire field to play in the shade at this point. It's the 2-0. Lifted in the air, right field, playable for Specht. He's waiting and makes the catch. Tagging from second is Cootway. The throw to third. In time, they got him. That will end the inning. Cootway out at third, trying to advance after the fly to right. Mustangs don't score. We're on to the eighth. It remains Voyagers 10, Mustangs 3. 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
1: Top of the eighth inning here at Dealer Park. Mustangs trail 10-3 against the Voyagers. Cole Kalnin's night is done. It's now Jackson Betancourt, the left-hander, on the mound for your Billings Mustangs. This pitching change is sponsored by Archie Cochran Ford. First pitch swinging through the right side. It's a base hit for Zach Blazak. Former teammate of Betancourt's greets him with a single through the right side. There's a base hit. Runner aboard to start the eighth. And this pitching change brought to you by Archie Cochran Ford. 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Cole Kalnin went 7 innings here tonight. Gave the Mustangs some length as a pop-up. Foul territory, first base side. Muniz over. Up against the net, he'll run out of room. 0-1 on Antonio Barranca. Kalnin, after a rough first inning, nice job of settling back in and giving the Mustangs 7 innings of work here tonight. It was 7 innings, charged with 10 runs, only 8 earned. 13 hits against as a bouncing ball towards second. McHenry tags the runner, throws to first. It's a double play. Nice job, John McHenry. 4-3 on the twin killer, just like that. Bases empty, 2 outs for Vincent Temesvary. The runner was in front of the second baseman, reached forward, made the tag, then the throw across in plenty of time. 2 away. Temesvary 2-for-3 tonight, including a 2-run homer in the first inning. Mustangs don't have a home run yet tonight. If they were to hit a 2-run homer, that of course would be brought to you by Home 2 Suites by Hilton Billings. 0-1 count on Temesvary. Kalnin tonight, 96 pitches. Didn't walk anyone. He hasn't walked anyone all season long. 1 strikeout. Pop fly right side, McHenry on the dirt at second base makes the catch. Quick inning for Jackson Betancourt. We're on to the bottom of the eighth. Mustangs trail by 7. It's 10-3. This is Billings Mustangs baseball on HTN and ESPN Billings.
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1: Bottom of the eighth inning from Dealer Park. Brandon Januska on the call. Bodie Wright to lead things off against Yumir Sepulveda. It's the Voyagers 10 and the Mustangs 3. Running out of outs to remain in this one. Just 6 outs to play with for the Mustangs, trailing by 7. First pitch to Bodie Wright is upstairs, ball 1. Fans, let's take a look at some of the other scores from around the Pioneer League tonight. Top of the sixth inning in Idaho Falls, it's the Red Pocket Mobiles 5, Chuckers 2. Swing and a miss from right, 1-1. Bottom of the sixth inning, Missoula looking to snap a four-game losing streak. Make that five-game losing streak. They're up 11-5 on the Range Riders. That game in the bottom of the sixth inning. Right swings and misses, 1-2. Bottom of the fifth in Boise, the Ogden Raptors hold a 7-5 lead over the Hawks. Top of the fifth in Oakland, it's the Modesto Roadsters 4, Ballers nothing. It's the 1-2 to right. Is just downstairs on the initial call. We do have our first Red Pocket Mobile strike zone challenge of the night. Baraka will challenge. And that is overturned to a called strike 3. Bodie Wright is out number 1. And the final score out in the Pioneer League outside of Billings. Top of the fifth in Long Beach, the Coast, with a 3-0 lead over Yuba Sutter. If the Coast were to win and the Mustangs cannot come back, Long Beach would jump the Mustangs, take a half-game lead at the top of the standings for first place. A.J. Shaver without a hit tonight. 0-2. He has walked and scored as he showed bunt, pulled it back, took ball 1. Here in Billings, it's the Voyagers 10, Mustangs 3 is a foul back. 1-1 on the Mustangs center fielder. We're in the bottom of the eighth inning. The out-of-town scoreboard brought to you by Pepsi. One pitch to AJ. Bouncing ball on the ground, gloved at second. Zach Blazak will throw to Redahan at first. There's two outs in this eighth inning. Top of the order, Cameron Bowen trying to make some noise with two outs. Mustangs trail by 7. And the pitch upstairs. Correction, it's actually Clay Thompson who's pitching at this juncture. Clay Thompson is the man on the mound here in this eighth inning. Sepulveda went just one frame, pitched the seventh, now in the eighth. The 1-0 is in tight to Bowen, jumps out of the way. Doing all the count on Cameron Bowen for Clay Thompson, left-handed pitcher, 6'1", 195, 26 years of age from Gilbert, Arizona. He's the man on the mound right now, left-handed hurler. Lefty to righty, the 2-0 to Cameron Bowen. Swing and a miss, 2-1. And the next offering is outside, 3-1. Bowen with a couple of hits tonight. Single, double, and 4 trips. He's 2-for-4. Hitters count, 3-1. Here's the pitch. Up high, ball 4. 2-out base runner for Charlie Muniz. Of course, this Great Falls pitching change was brought to you by Archie Cochran Ford. Shop online anytime at BillingsFord.com. First pitch from the lefty, missed low. Ball 1 to Charlie Muniz. Charlie 1-for-4 in the game. RBI single back in the fourth. He fouls off the pitch. That caught a piece of home plate umpire Michael Goble. Unforgiving job back there behind the plate. Off the catcher, Baraka, and home plate umpire Michael Goble have taken some shots back there. Foul tips off Mustang bats tonight. Charlie, of course, knows just how that feels. Muniz, a catcher for the Mustangs. Versatile catcher playing first base tonight. Trying to keep the inning going. Two outs, eighth inning. Mustangs trail by seven as this is in the air right field. Speck is back in front of the track with room. He makes the catch to end the inning. Mustangs come up a bit short. Here in the eighth, we're going to the ninth. It remains Voyagers 10, Mustangs 3. 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
1: We've reached the ninth inning here at Dealer Park. Brandon Januska on the call. Jackson Betancourt on for his second inning of work. Cole Kalnin with the first seven. Mustangs trail 10-3 against the Voyagers. As Aiden Redahan swings at the first pitch. Base hit into left field. Redahan stays hot. His fourth hit of the game. Two singles, a home run, and a double on his ledger. He leads off with a base knock to begin the top of this ninth inning. That'll bring up Anthony Swenda. 10-3. Voyagers in front. They've led ever since an eight-run first inning. Swenda 1-for-4 in the game. First pitch, strike one. Betancourt gave up a hit to his former teammate Zach Blazak to begin the eighth inning. That was wiped out after Baraka hit into a double play. Then got Temesvary to pop up to second. Redahan greeted him with a single to start this ninth. Ball and a strike on Anthony Swenda. Voyagers with 10 runs on 15 hits, no errors. It's the 1-1. Lifted out toward right. Playable for Jimerson moving to his left. He's got it. That's the first out here in the top of the ninth. Shunda flies to right, brings up Kyle Schmack. Mustangs 3 runs on 8 hits, 1 error. Left-handed pitcher, right-handed hitting left fielder in Kyle Schmack. Hits one on the ground toward short. Bowen to McHenry. On to Muniz. And safe at first is Kyle Schmack. Would have been close at first base. The ball got away from Muniz. That'll be a fielder's choice. Another look at it here. I think the runner was going to be safe anyway. You can't assume a double play. It would have been a fielder's choice either way as Tommy Speck takes a first pitch strike, 0-1. Schmack at first. Renahan was eliminated at second base. Two outs, top of the ninth. Pitch misses 1-1 on the left-handed hitting right fielder, 1-for-4 in the ball game. 10-3, Voyagers lead. It's the 1-1. Bouncing ball toward the middle. Bowen behind the bag. Throws to first in time to end the frame. We go to the bottom of the ninth. Last chance for the Mustangs. Trailing by 7, it's 10-3 Voyagers. So this is Billings Mustangs Baseball on HTN and ESPN Billings.
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1: Bottom of the ninth inning, Mustangs need 7 to keep their hopes alive. It's 10-3 Voyagers here at Dealer Park, 3-4-5 coming up for Billings. Soper Jimerson Kootway against Will Rogers. Two-way player is a foul up into the net, 0-1. Rogers has been serving as the designated hitter tonight. He'll now become the pitcher in the ninth inning. 0-1 on Michael Soper. He's 1-for-3, a single and a walk. As he swings and misses, 0-2. Most of the damage against the Mustangs came in that first inning. Voyagers scored 8 times on 7 hits. There was an error involved as well. They sent 11 to the plate. Foul up into the netting. 0-2 on Soper it remains. Mustangs haven't been able to come back from that deficit. Did score 3 times. Innings 2 through 4, 1 run in each. Voyagers added a run back. 1 in the 3rd, 1 in the 4th, and that's all so far tonight. The 0-2. Swing and a miss. There's out number one. Brings up Demias Jimerson. Mustangs trail by 7. Bottom of the ninth inning. Game one of this 3-game series. The only trip the Voyagers make out to Billings this year. The Mustangs will go to their place, Voyager Stadium out in Great Falls, to play another 18 this year. They've already played 3. 24 games in total, 21 in Great Falls. Just this weekend, 3 games set here in Billings between these two sides. Mustangs swept the 3-game series a couple of weeks ago. Now the Voyagers trying to spoil the fans' excitement here as a shattered bat by Jemerson. It was a foul ball to the first base side. The half of the barrel of the bat ended up on the third base side of the mound. Just a shattered piece of wood. Always dangerous. You get that splintered barrel coming flying out toward Will Rogers on the mound. It bounced once in front of the mound and then redirected out to the third base side, landing harmlessly. Ball and a strike on Jemerson. Everyone's okay. They've cleaned up the wood splinters from the infield grass. Jemerson has a fresh piece of lumber, and he's ready for the 1-1 from Will Rogers. Line into center field. It's a base hit. Rogers, 6'1", 205 pounds. He's been serving as the DH tonight at the plate. 1-for-4 with a base hit. Now taking over on the mound, trying to close this out for Great Falls. Rogers this year has been spectacular as a pitcher. Ninth appearance, a 3.48 ERA, no decisions, has two saves. This is not a save situation. 10-3 Voyagers, one out in the ninth. Three walks, 19 strikeouts. You can add one more to that. That was 19 coming in. He now has 20, including one of Soper tonight. Has a 1-1 count on Adam Cootway. Jemerson's at first. Cootway's 1-for-2, a double and a pair of walks. 10-3, Great Falls, bottom of the ninth inning. 1-1. He went around 1-2. Actually, no appeal. Pitch was called a strike. 1-2 either way. The pitch, low and away, off the glove of Baranca. He keeps it close. That holds Jemerson at first base. Mustangs need a big inning, similar to the one they had in the third inning last night in Missoula. Scored 13 times on their way to a 26-11 victory. It's the 2-2 swing and a miss. If they're going to come back, they're going to have to do it with two-out magic. Wearing their Magic City jerseys tonight. Two outs, runner at first. Mustangs trail by 7. It's 10-3 Voyagers as Kyle Nicklaus represents the last chance for the Mustangs. Nicklaus 1-for-4. He's knocked in a run tonight. Jemerson at first. Pitch low and in, ball 1. Right ahead, no longer holding the runner, Jemerson at first base, playing behind the base runner, holding the line though at first with the left-handed hitting Nicklaus. 1-0. Swing and a miss. 1-1. After 8 runs in the top of the first, you would think we were headed for another 4-hour, maybe 4-plus game, but it's blown by so far tonight. Both pitching staffs have settled in after that top of the first inning. The Mustangs are down to their final strike. 1-2 the count. Two outs, final strike for Nicklaus and the Mustangs. The pitch, bouncing ball toward first. That's a fair ball. Renahan gloves and steps on the bag, and the Voyagers take game one of the three-game series. A eight-run first inning. The difference here tonight, Mustangs never could come back in this one as it's Great Falls with the victory, 10-3 the final. We'll be right back with the totals and to wrap it all up for you on your Billings Mustangs post-game show. Stay tuned. That's coming your way next, right here on HTN and ESPN Billings.
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1: Game show from Dealer Park in Billings, Montana. I'm Brandon Januska. The Mustangs fall here tonight for game one of the three-game series against the Great Falls Voyagers. It was Voyagers 10, Mustangs 3, and Great Falls got it going early. 8 runs in the first on 7 hits. There was an error in the mix as well. They had 3 home runs in that inning against Mustang starter Cole Kalnin. The offense just never had a chance to come back here tonight, getting just 3 runs, a single tally in the second, third, and fourth innings here in this one. Voyagers added runs in the third and fourth inning as the red-hot Mustangs offense cooled down by Chance Cox and company. 5 different Voyager pitchers in the game tonight, able to hold the Mustangs to just those 3 runs on 9 hits, 1 error. Give you the totals for this one. The Mustangs fall to 21-6 on the year. Again, 3 runs, 9 hits, 1 error in the game. They left 12 on base. Had chances, mostly early, a couple of bases loaded situations where they came away with just 1 run, could have had more and potentially tightened the gap a bit. Just came up short, a couple of home run shots that came up a little short as well. As the Mustangs fall, the Voyagers improved to 12-16 on the year. They've won 3 in a row as they snap the Mustangs 4-game winning streak. Voyagers with 10 runs on 15 hits, no errors, as they left 3 men on base. The winning pitcher tonight out of the bullpen is Landon Smitty. Landon Smitty for the Voyagers picks up the win here tonight, so that improves his record to 3-1. Cole Kalnin takes the loss. He'll drop to 2-1 on the season. Mustangs will try again tomorrow night. It'll be Harry Orth on the mound. He's 1-0 with a 5.14 ERA against Chris Paguero, 2-0 with a 9 ERA for the Voyagers. 6:35 is first pitch. And 6:15, you can tune in for your Billings Mustangs pregame show, brought to you by Veritiv. It was a quick one tonight, 2 hours, 29 minutes to complete, as it was played in front of an attendance of 2,975 fans. Voyagers take game one. I want to give credit, though, to Cole Kalnin. Even after that 8-run first inning, he settled in. He gave the Mustangs length. He didn't let things get worse after that first inning. A couple of runs came in, but he was able to really hold the line and go 7 innings in the game to save the bullpen for the rest of the weekend. So credit Kalnin, even though he takes the loss tonight, he did his job after that first inning to give the Mustangs at least a chance at a comeback. And to give the bullpen a little bit more rest. Just Kalnin and Betancourt, who worked two scoreless innings, had to throw in the game tonight. So we'll try again tomorrow. I'd like to thank our producer, Jeremiah Anderson, out at ESPN Billings, our entire production crew at Home Team Network, and on behalf of everyone who makes Mustangs baseball possible, I'm Brandon Januska saying have a great rest of your night. The final score, once again, it's the Great Falls Voyagers 10 and the Billings Mustangs 3. This has been Billings Mustangs Baseball on HTN and ESPN Billings.
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17: Yep. And when you have, like you think about in the NFL, you don't usually have dynasties. I know Tom Brady was a little different in the Patrick Mahomes thing. You had, you know, superstar guys that were carrying. But typically, just from making a playoff perspective, it's five teams missed the playoffs every year in the NFL that made it the year previous.
18: Yeah.
17: I like that in the NBA. I like seeing a different champion. I love seeing Oklahoma City, a city that I've only driven through. All of a sudden, they're the biggest basketball place that you could see. The Denver Nuggets are winning a title. Like, it is good for the league.
18: It really is. And, I mean, there was a time period. And, I'm a Warrior fan. I was very selfish at one point because every year before the season got started, you could pencil the Cavs and the Warriors in the finals.
17: Right.
18: And that's, I mean, it's cool if you're a fan of the Warriors or the Cavs. But if you're the rest of the league, you're like, yeah, that's cool. Right?
17: It was like the years in college football when we had four straight Alabama-Clemson national title games.
18: Yes.
17: Okay, that's cool. Awesome. The first time is great. By the fourth time, I'm like, dude, anybody, for the love of God, get in here and beat these teams.
18: Exactly. I'm right there with you. So, you know, look, do I think that the Knicks are going to run it back and win another championship, you know, back-to-back years? No. But I'm going to be excited to watch them try, right? Because I know that they're, as you mentioned, going to be a very talented team as long as they got that dude, Jalen Brunson. They got the Big Cat. They got Hart. They got Bridges. They're going to be a really good team. He's John Michaels. I'm Q Myers. It's Game Night here on ESPN Radio. Coming up next, what team has an ace up their sleeve? It's Game Night on ESPN Radio on the all-new ESPN app.
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0: And I go, Jalen Brunson?
1: Right.
0: You know, everybody else is saying Steph Curry and Kobe and Michael. He said Jalen Brunson. And when he won this year, he said, Coach, I told you that kid can play. And I say, hey, look, you're right. I just have to step back and accept it.
1: Well, and that's the beautiful thing about it. And that's why I love the young talent that's in the league right now, because there's so many different dudes.

0: the Lemon Pepper Championship.
1: Right, Lemon Pepper. Freddie, you remember, I think we did, like, I think I did it with show with Harry, I think at the time. Mm-hmm. We were talking, CJ McCollum was on the list of New York City killers.
0: Absolutely.
1: This is what we were a month and a half ago. We were saying Reggie Miller, mm-hmm. Trae Young, Michael Jordan, CJ McCollum. Like, this is where this team was getting it out the mud to where they are now. That's what makes this so incredible. And beyond that, like you and Shannon talked about it, like the level, because I was in New York game three, in New York game four.
0: Right.
1: When you imagine the Knicks winning, and when I imagine it, I imagine it's something that everybody would hate. You know what I'm saying? I imagine like New York fans would love it, but the rest of the country would be like, it's the Knicks. Mm-hmm. Nobody wants, everybody hates the Knicks. You know what I'm saying? Everybody right. would hate the Knicks winning.
0: Yeah.
1: Y'all can celebrate. Y'all obnoxious. Y'all New Yorkers. Y'all yeah. can be loud.
0: Sure. And all of the above are true.
1: All of the above. But everybody loves this Knicks team. Like, nobody would have thought that a Knicks team would be America's team winning a championship. This is the one of the most beloved teams I've ever seen make a championship run.
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12: Mama, what does the chicken say?
13: Chicken. Oh, okay.
12: And a wolf?
13: Oh, a wolf. Ooh!
12: What about the tiny dog? Cat.
13: Ooh, ooh, ooh.
12: Dolphin? What is the turtle?

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0: The biggest thing for me, I kind of got a little wayward off the tee, so if I could get it back in the fairway. And then I'd like to kind of make those putts from 6 to 15 feet. So I'm going to go work on that. And yeah, I mean, those are kind of the two things that I would clean up for going into tomorrow.
1: So that's Wyndham Clark after the round, first place. 7 under through 36 holes, enters the weekend 4 strokes ahead of second place. WNBA action, and one of the biggest upsets of the season, the Mystics beat the Liberty.
2: Down to 5, Citron has to float it up, gives it off to Arifan, who comes up with the loose ball put back.
1: That on Ion. So the Mystics, they snap a 10-game losing streak versus the Liberty, their longest active losing streak by any team against a single opponent. They win it 86-83, and it ends the Liberty 8-game winning streak. But Marina Mabry was just unconscious from 3 as the Toronto Tempo come from behind against the Connecticut Sun.
2: In the hands of Mabry with 34, going for a career high. She does it! 9 threes for Mabry!
1: NBC Sports Boston, and that gave you all the context. 9 for 12 from 3, tied the record for threes in a single game. Tempo trailed by as many as 16, but they go on to win 101-97. Speaking of overcoming deficits, some of that late in the night in Major League Baseball. Dodgers, they trailed in the 9th inning. It didn't matter against the Orioles.
3: 2 outs and the 1-2 pitch to Rushing. He swings and loops it into right field. That's a base hit. Paul comes around third. Here's the throw to the plate. Paul slides. He's safe. And the ball gets away. Here comes Ward. Dodgers win. Dodgers win. They come back and win. For the 23rd time this year, the Dodgers have come back to win.
1: AM 570 LA Sports. 6-5 Dodgers score 3 in the 9th. They beat the Orioles. Speaking of teams trailing, the Athletics trailed the Angels 11-4 in the 6th inning. They overcame it all.
4: The terror to the plate, the pitch, that's taken high in the 8th. Win the ballgame, 12-11. Unbelievable. A 12-11 final. They came back from 11-4 deficit to win this game. 12-11, 3 hours and 28 minutes. As the A's win it 12-11 to get back to 500. What a win.
1: Love when the time of game gets weaved into the final call. I'll talk 650 KSTE. The Athletics, dramatic winners over the Angels. Rockies beat the Pirates 4-3, Rays 5, Nationals 2, Red Sox 6-2 winners over the Mariners. Diamondbacks nearly double the Twins 9-5. Coming up next, thinking big after the U.S. win and then to clinch a spot in the knockout stage. This is SportsCenter All Night on ESPN Radio.
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0: 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It's 888-729-3776. We are on SEC Networks. That's good. Hey, speaking of glory day, huh? Yeah.
1: That's progress.
0: That's progress. I want to ask, so just so y'all know, so Marty and I, we send each other Instagram reels, as friends do.
2: She put her kids to bed.
0: And I love Glory Days playing because my wife the other day, about the fifth thing that Marty had sent me that week. And I show it to my wife.
1: Some redneck, like trying to capture a raccoon or something.
0: Yeah. But there was like the last four or five I had shown her was something you and or you had sent me or I'd sent you. But it was all like, you know, what life was like in the 80s or whatever. And she's like, you know, you old men. She goes, y'all think this is so funny. She goes, but no one else thinks this is funny. I go, well, somebody's got to think it's funny. But literally, and I went and scrolled through it. Everything you and I had sent each other for a solid 2 weeks was like that. Like, it was like, man, these are the number one songs of 1983. Or it was like, man, remember when we used to go outside and play? I mean, all this old man dad stuff.
1: When the Holy Grail was a Mongoose BMX bike with some pegs on it.
0: That's it. No, that's tough. But that's the stuff that we send each other as we, by the way, as we celebrate Father's Day, you and I are such old man dads now. Like, literally, everything I went through, it was all like you and me sending stuff. Remember when we wore jeans? And just everything is like 80s JCPenney magazines, like all this stuff.
1: I love it. I mean, all of those things, the reason that those sites, or what do you call them, those accounts, I guess, are so popular are because it will joggle the memory of something that seems long gone, that's been erased from the cerebral cortex hard drive, and you go, oh man, and it just injects you with this overwhelming sense of nostalgia, and they'll be playing some song that was number one in 1984 when all we had was the seven songs that were in rotation on the pop station or the country station, etc. And as a result of that, like, we couldn't go out and buy every single artist's album that we loved. We relied on the radio.
0: Yeah.
1: And radio was king until, certainly, but then once MTV came along, that accentuated it because we could actually see them. But it's hard to describe to kids today, certainly, anybody like 30 or younger, maybe even older than that. I don't know. Yeah. But how amazing it was, man. It was just it was amazing. And speaking of that, dude, this country music festival is up here in South Jersey, right?
0: Yeah.
1: Barefoot Country Music Festival, it's called.
0: Is the boy working?
1: Oh, dude, he is war slave. Well, never mind. My dad used to have this saying that his butt was dragging his tracks out. He's so tired. And he is slinging beers. He's barbacking at this festival and just living. I mean, it's like the greatest life a 20-year-old man, boy could ever dream of.
0: Getting paid in cash money.
1: Getting paid that cash-ish. But last night's bill on the main stage, there are a couple stages, like most festivals, but the main stage last night, the 7 to 8 window was Tracy Lawrence. And that's what I really wanted to see. Shaboozy was after him, and then Kelsey Ballerini was the headliner. Post Malone's the headliner tonight.
0: Man.
1: And Chief is playing tomorrow night as to close the festival.
0: Yeah.
1: And dude, Tracy Lawrence, I mean, I sat there and sang every single word. And my family, who, you know, these are folks from New Jersey, who a lot of them, actually in my family, none of them know a single word of 90s country except for Lainey knows Brooks and Dunn.
0: Right.
1: Dude, I'm singing every word at the top of my lungs, and they're looking at me like I'm an alien from Pluto. After the show, I went and hung out with Tracy for a while. And let me tell you, we solved every problem the world has.
0: Yeah.
1: And it just confirmed his hypothesis that if the world had a front porch, we wouldn't have a lot of the issues we have.
0: Because there you were on the front
1: paint
0: porch.
1: Me a Birmingham.
0: Talking about sticks and stones. There you go, son.
1: Make it look just the way I plan.
0: Happy Father's Day.
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7: Increasing clouds, a chance of a stray shower or thunderstorm during the afternoon and evening. I'm Ed McIntosh from Q2. Clouds increase, but temperatures are in the upper 70s to low 80s. Across the area this afternoon. A slight chance of thunderstorms continues tomorrow. Best chance of rain will be Sunday night through Monday. Upper 70s Sunday, closer to 70 Monday. 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

0: afternoon and evening. I'm Ed McIntosh from Q2. Clouds increase, but temperatures are in the upper 70s to low 80s across the area this afternoon. A slight chance of thunderstorms continues tomorrow. Best chance of rain will be Sunday night through Monday. Upper 70s Sunday, closer to 70 Monday. 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

0: afternoon and evening. I'm Ed McIntosh from Q2. Clouds increase, but temperatures are in the upper 70s to low 80s across the area this afternoon. A slight chance of thunderstorms continues tomorrow. Best chance of rain will be Sunday night through Monday. Upper 70s Sunday, closer to 70 Monday. 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
6: Dolan credit for something that he doesn't deserve. And if I'm a Knick fan, the one person that it has annoyed me to hear from in the wake of the championship is James Dolan getting on that microphone at that parade, and James Dolan doing an interview where, yeah, everybody's celebrating the greatest moment in New York sports of the last 30 years, but he wants to tell you that he's not going into the second apron to keep this team together.
7: You are correct.
8: That was the thing right there when I heard that. What he is telling Knick fans is, we got a championship. I got mine, so, you know, go. Doing anything above and beyond to get another one, not happening. If we can't get it under the second apron, it ain't happening.
6: Yeah, Emmett, sorry to interrupt, but what's amazing to me about it is he wasn't even really asked directly about the second apron. Like, he just said, it's a non-starter, we're not going there, kind of unprompted. Like, have a little bit of self-awareness. I know it's hard for a billionaire, but let me just have enough self-awareness to say, hey, look, like, we'll figure out our finances down there's still confetti falling upon City Hall, guys. Like, let's not. Yes, it's important to us to keep this team together, and yes, I'm willing to go the extra mile.

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9: group.
11: Involves
9: and
11: risk of loss.
9: Cyprus, I clicked on like four other islands, and I think they're all Greece before right. I finally found. Yeah. I'm Aaron Goldhammer. He's Emmett Goldenhammer and Emmett are on ESPN Radio, the ESPN app. We're on Sirius XM Channel 80. And we want to remind everybody, Emmett, it's coming. The 2026 NBA draft is Tuesday and Wednesday. First round on Tuesday, second round Wednesday. Coverage begins 7:30 Eastern Time, ESPN Radio, and the ESPN app. How convinced are you, E, just quickly here, that A.J. DeBanse is going to be the first pick going to the Wizards at number one?
10: I mean, I'm pretty convinced. I think, you know, it would either be him or Cam Boozer for me to be the number one pick. But I do think DeBanse ends up being number one overall.
9: Emmett, he might end up being great. I'd have a really hard time taking Darren Peterson in this draft.
10: And you're going to have to take him high, though. Well, like, he's a guy that you can't, but I understand.
9: I think I know what kind of player he's going to be, though. He's going to be the empty stats guy that doesn't help you win very much just off of the Kansas experience. I think if you asked Bill Self, he would have some real regrets about how the whole thing went down. And then, you know, he's a great offensive player. I just think he's going to be difficult to coach. And already you've got, he only worked out for the Wizards. I would not allow that to deter me from picking a guy. But when you look at his whole history, I would rather have Darius Acuff from Arkansas than I would bet on Darren Peterson. Someone's going to take Peterson high, and he could be a five-time MVP. I might be dead wrong. It's the whole vibe around the player right now that I just don't like.
10: Yeah, it just, for me, it seems like he has his team is very, I won't even say powerful, but his team makes decisions for him.
9: Right.
10: You know, and that
9: is that
10: going to
9: continue
10: pause.
9: In the NBA, or is his team going to be the Utah Jazz, hypothetically,
10: right,
9: in the
10: right.
9: NBA? Just
10: that's,
9: as an example.
10: That's the pause that I would have.
9: Yeah, I would take Boozer if I was the Jazz. It's just such a natural fit. Emmett, don't look now. You know who's got kind of a good roster once they actually start trying and they play everybody?
10: Who's that?
9: You're going to be talking about what's going on in Utah over the course of the next couple of years.
10: All right, I'm done
9: I'm
10: with
9: just,
10: that.
9: I'm saying. Cool. I'm Aaron Goldhammer. He's Emmett Goldenhammer, and Emmett are on ESPN Radio and the ESPN app. Emmett, Joe Burrow is at mandatory minicamp this past week for the Cincinnati Bengals.

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11: 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We are on Giannis Watch, but this time it's actually real. The last couple of years we've done Giannis Watch. I know there had been legitimate talks, but it seemed like one side didn't want to part ways. One side, being Giannis, did not want to leave. He was very comfortable in Milwaukee. It seems like we've finally gotten to that point. The question is where? And I know Miami's the team that's talked about all the time, but you heard Brian Windhorst in that clip. What are they giving up? Like, if I'm Milwaukee, I'm giving away, and I know he's been banged up in the playoffs. I know he did not play much last year. I'm giving away a superstar. I don't want to give a superstar for guys. I want to give a superstar that up and then all of a sudden realize that I have a future. And I don't think anything they get from Miami gives them much of a future.
12: It really doesn't. I think that at this point, right, you need to do superstar in, superstar out, or superstar out, superstar in, right? With some additional, you cannot compare. There is no other Giannis comp, right? To do that, I think what Miami would have to give up to bring Giannis in just does not make sense, because you're not able to boost that. And then you're building around Giannis. You're dismantling the pieces that make having Giannis there make sense. So no, I don't think that, even though the Heat are the ones that keep coming up, I think the Heat are the ones that they may have the stuff to get him, but they don't have the stuff to make it worthwhile.
11: Yeah, I mean, I don't think the Heat win a championship year one of Giannis, and I don't think the Milwaukee Bucks, whatever they get from Miami, is winning a championship with those pieces. Like, I don't think that's how it's going to work. And usually trades, I know basketball is a little bit different. Players have a lot of say in where they go, but if it takes two to tango, I don't think there's much of a tango that's going on between Miami and Milwaukee, other than Giannis saying, I want to play for the Miami Heat.

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8: It's actually pretty nice, but I'm at the station, so there's no beers like sitting around here, so I can't do that. But that's pretty much how I like to do the job. Like,
9: let's best just... I can do is a sweatshirt for a nice Jenny Brew. Back to the Buffalo.
8: Yeah, perfect. You got beers. You got beers included. All right. So here's what we're gonna do before we hand things over to today's baseball coverage of Brewers and Braves. We already spoke with Doug Glanville earlier today. He'll be a part of the call here on ESPN Radio. We are going to buy or sell stocks. We have a bunch of fringe playoff teams. So believe it or not, the Los Angeles Dodgers will not be a part of this conversation. Because I don't think anybody's worrying about the Los Angeles Dodgers. So we got James Steele. We have Josiah Howard back at the station. Hit it. Who do we got?
10: Chicago White Sox.
8: The Chicago White Sox I will sell, Gabby. I like what they're doing. I like what they're building. I think they had a pretty good offseason, but they've already started to scuffle a little bit. I still think that's the Guardians division to win, and I believe the Detroit Tigers are still a little sneaky depending on what they do with Scooble.
9: We're going to be in agreement on that one. I definitely think that this is their chance to add a little bit. Add a little bit. Get rid of a little bit. I think they are sellers as well.
8: But it's good to see what they're doing after winning literally 40 games two seasons ago. For this to even be a conversation, if you're a White Sox fan, you should be excited.
10: Chicago Cubs.
8: I'm buying. I am. They've been playing a lot of good baseball as of late. I know Saya Suzuki's been popping up a lot in trade talks. He's a free agent after this season. I don't know why they would do it. Like, I like some of the pitchers that they have. They have Pete Crow Armstrong, who's a walking highlight reel. And I look at that division and I go, all right, the Brewers are solid, but they're right there. Wild card's right there. I'm buying stock on the Chicago Cubs.
9: Absolutely. I think they're buying. I mean, you're in the business of trying to bring a championship back to Chicago.
8: Yes, that's true.
9: I think the wild card is right there. And really, just all they need is just a little something that can push them over the edge.
10: Seattle Mariners.
8: Buying. The Seattle Mariners just have too much going on for them. They're in first place, their division. The A's aren't going to be playing in a ballpark that allows the ball to go 600 feet every single day just yet. The Texas Rangers are always fraudulent. I mean, every single year you think, could this be the year that the Rangers get back? I think it's the Mariners division to lose, which is why I'm buying their stock.
9: Absolutely. I think we're buying. I think the pitching window is right there. Their rotation is strong enough to compete right now.

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1: One shot for the championship. He got it! 4-point lead, 7.5 to go. De'Aaron Fox across midcourt with five. Left wing handoff to Wembanyama with two. Takes a three that he misses too strong. It's happening, Knicks fans. It's happening. It's been 53 years. But for this moment, it was well worth the wait. A playoff run that'll go down in history. And a team that will live forever. Next stop, the Canyon of Heroes. The New York Knicks are NBA champions.
2: There is nothing like the love letter that an organization has an opportunity to write to its fans and to its cities, quite like winning a championship. Enjoy it, Knicks fan. Enjoy it, Knicks Nation. Signed, sealed, and delivered, your 2026 New York Knicks.
1: This league has seen some impressive playoff runs over the years, but we've never seen anything like the 2026 New York Knicks. They will be forever remembered as the team that proved no lead is too big and no guard is too small.
3: No lead is too big, no guard is too small, no celebration was too big in the West Village in Manhattan on a Saturday night. Tyler Murray, Monica McNutt, 880 ESPN, ESPN New York, ESPN New York app, Knicks Radio Network. Just an unbelievable final call of the New York Knicks winning their first title in 53 years since 1973 by beating the Spurs in San Antonio, Game 5, 94-90, winning the series 4-1, and giving the Knicks their title and giving the NBA the eighth different champion over the last 8 years. Just a remarkable run here by the New York Knicks. 16-3, the three losses by a combined 6 points. They dominated everyone. And of course, you heard it all here on ESPN Radio, on the NBA Finals, on ESPN Radio, presented by Gusto. Take a deep breath, because that was just remarkable. And Jalen Brunson, CC, proved me wrong, proved you wrong, proved so many other people wrong that he can be that 1A superstar. We said specifically, well, he can win a title, but he needs a best player on the team. Yeah, he's that best player on the team. Hand up. I was wrong. Jalen Brunson, you're as likable on the court and off the court as could be, and I apologize to you. I hope my kids follow you, your lead in life, and the way you act and the way you play and how hard you work on and off the court and how you don't smile until the end. Jalen Brunson, I'm sorry. You're awesome. I screwed this one up. There's my apology. I'm sure there's more. CeCe, go ahead.
4: Yeah, I mean, listen, it's David versus Goliath, and we know how that worked out with the slingshot. And Jalen Brunson, we kept waiting on him to have a signature game in this series. He's had moments, but he hadn't had that game where you said that's his masterpiece, that's his coronation as the King of New York, and have his team sitting on top of the NBA world. But we got that in a closeout in San Antonio on Saturday night. 45 points. It's the second highest percentage of a team scoring in a closeout game to Michael Jordan in his 45 in the Game 6 of the 98 Finals against the Utah Jazz. So Jalen Brunson, absolutely phenomenal. You look at the company that he's keeping, the graphic that they're showing on ESPN2, ESPNU. I mean, he's one of four players to score 45-plus in a closeout game. He joins Giannis, Bob Pettit, and Michael Jordan. So it's pretty elite company for Jalen Brunson. And it just goes to show that even though it looks a lot different than other players that are considered superstars or top five guys in the sport, it's still as effective and sometimes even more so.
5: Yeah. Jalen Brunson is the definition of it doesn't matter what other people say about you as long as you believe in yourself. Because here's a guy who is a two-time champion at the collegiate level and was drafted in the second round. I watched a lot of videos of him over the weekend talking about how he felt like there was nothing more that he could have shown in college for him to have a better position in the draft, and people still overlooked him. People still passed him by. This is a guy that the Dallas Mavericks had and let walk. This is a guy that when he was brought here by the Knicks, that everyone doubted. He's too small. We shouldn't be building around him. Can he be the guy? Can he be a 1A guy? And he just kept his head down and he kept working. This was a guy that the Knicks believed in so much that they imported his teammates to build the culture of this team around him. This is a guy that no matter what the deficit was, he never wavered. Jalen Brunson is a winner at the highest level. And congratulations to him because he earned this.
3: It's weird to say after all these years of, let's be honest, ineptitude, that they have become the model franchise. They've become the model franchise in terms of belief and loyalty, if you think about it. As you just said, Smalls, they believed in someone when no one else did to that level. And they believed in him so much that he was willing to say, you know what? I need to take less money than offered to me in order to get all of these other guys around me that I know can contribute to winning. He was so justified in his actions, and they were justified in his actions. I mean, playing through injury, obviously, which we'll get to the Wemby part of it, but playing through injury in the final game in a closeout game when he scores 45 points, but every decision was right. Bringing in a guy who'd never run a team before, an agent in Leon Rose. Leon Rose very intelligently deciding in that moment, two things need to happen immediately. Number one, one voice policy, whoever the coach is. Number two, the guy that I've been with my whole life, basically, World Wide West, who knows everyone, mm-hmm. he's coming with me. So you're getting both of us. Then the decision to bring in Tom Thibodeau was the right decision. You needed to get from bad to good, and Tom Thibodeau got them from bad to good. Believing in Jalen Brunson, where now it's, hey, let's go get everybody around him, and Bridges and Hart, making the very shrewd trade to say, if we're going to build around Brunson, we need 3-and-D players. Well, you got an elite one in OG Anunoby. The gutsy decision to trade for Karl Anthony Towns, who the Minnesota Timberwolves did not want to give the money to and did not think he could lead them to a championship, and the New York Knicks made him a defensive player. I know he got in foul trouble in the closeout game, but so what? And then the decision, we got from bad to good. We're really good. We need to get to from really good to great, and let's go get the ninth choice, basically, in Mike Brown. And Mike Brown came in there with finals experience, playoff experience, which you didn't think about at the time being so vital, but when he's matched up with Mitch Johnson, who had no experience doing anything, Mike Brown ran circles around him. And I'll give you, CC, one other thing that I don't know that I would have done, that they did. And I have to give him a ton of credit for it. I think when I made the coaching change away from Tibbs, in my head, it's, well, now we're taking the team a little bit away from Brunson. He's not running everything anymore. You may have to move on from Rick, his dad. And they very intelligently did not. I may have considered that in trying to separate this. Hey, this is your last chance, Nova Knicks. You better do it now. They kept Rick Brunson. Rick Brunson was awesome with Mike Brown. Rick Brunson's comments post-game, my son's not the best player of all time with the Knicks. Patrick Ewing is. He's not the best free agent signing. Shaq is. Oh, my God, you can't handle yourself any better than they did. Every decision they made was the right one, and I would have been wrong 100 times over the course of this time. Kudos to the New York Knicks.
4: Yeah, credit to the New York Knicks, and if we're going to dole out the kudos, we've got to give some to owner James Dolan. And listen, I'm not the biggest, or I haven't been the biggest James Dolan fan because of how he's fat-handed a lot of the decisions when it comes to managing the New York Knicks throughout the years. But I give him credit for this. When he made the decision to move on from Tom Thibodeau, there was a lot of speculation about the Knicks going star chasing last summer. And to that, owner James Dolan said, you know, he's learned not to go chasing after the bright, shiny object. And that was Giannis. They doubled down on the culture. They doubled down on Brunson. They doubled down on being able to get those guys to commit to playing defense at a higher level. And the result is a championship. We've known that the Knicks can score points. We've known that they've had a dynamic offense. But after last playoffs run, where they came up short in the conference finals to the Pacers, the question was, can you win a title with two defensive liabilities on the court? That being Jalen Brunson and Karl Anthony Towns. Well, those guys took it personal. And while nobody will look at Jalen Brunson and say he's a plus defender, they will look at Jalen Brunson and say he's communicative, like a good leader is supposed to be. He's always in the right position. He's willing to put his body on the line on the defensive end of the court, taking charges, positioning himself against other bigger players, playing with the level of physicality. And then, of course, Karl Anthony Towns and the transformation that we've seen him make, not just on the offensive end playing point center, but on the defensive end, being a presence, being able to slow down Victor Wembanyama, and then being able to contest opponent shots in a way that we've never seen him do throughout the course of his career. So I give a tremendous amount of credit to ownership for not getting in the way of what Leon Rose and World Wide West were trying to build, for empowering Mike Brown without taking the leadership role away from Jalen Brunson, but then also the Knicks taking it personal in terms of their failure last postseason and making the requisite changes so that they could hold up the Larry O'Brien trophy this year.
3: That's an excellent point you made about the Giannis part of it.
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20: There's no nonsense in the world of life. Your phone shouldn't touch it. Verizon's new simplicity plan cuts down on the nonsense in your life.
16: Back here on the Rich Eisen Show. I am so excited about this. That was just great with Reggie Jackson. And now, for the first time on this program, the star of the new film, The Death of Robin Hood, in theaters near you tomorrow. Ladies and gentlemen, for the first time, Hugh Jackman on the program. How you doing, Hugh?
20: Doing great. Good morning.
16: Good morning to you, too. It is a thrill to have you on here. Let's start, obviously, with the film that you are promoting. What a take on the Robin Hood story. There's no not many merry men, you know. I was looking for the forests of Nottingham. Didn't see it.
20: No tights.
16: No, there's no tights. No. You know, there was a body count. I didn't see that in my growing up about Robin Hood.
20: Bows and arrows.
16: That's true.
20: And there's a body count. Yes. Yeah.
16: Where did this idea come from, Hugh? Where do we
20: there
16: get
20: is a... This was, so Michael Sarnowski, who did a great movie called Pig with Nicolas Cage, I don't know if you saw that, and then Quiet Place, first day, yes. Day one. He's a wonderful writer, director, young guy, and I just read the script. My friend's a producer on it, and he sent it to me, and I was like, whew, there was something about this take, which is brought from a ballad. There is a ballad about the death of Robin Hood, mm-hmm. and it's about this long, it's short. And he took that idea, he'd read it when he was 10 years old, and this sort of quiet death of this mythic hero just in a bed, lying in this priory, and it fascinated him. So it had been sitting there for a while, but it was this idea of actually about mythology and story. And of course, Robin Hood is one of the great stories, folklore heroes of all time. And it's been around for almost 1,000 years in different forms. And he was really just trying to imagine the truth of it. What would it be like years after the Merry Men disbanded? What would the cost or weight of being, of having been an outlaw? And now with descendants of people he killed, whether there was for good reason or not, now trying to hunt him down for retribution and him having to kill them. And so it was this idea of the weight of guilt, the weight of violence, of pain, and ultimately he wrote this story about redemption, and I just felt it was really beautiful. I just loved the script, and I loved him as a director, and I was like, I'm in.
16: Yeah, and if you can't get any, I guess if you're a fan and you're just, you know, strolling around seeing commercials for it or seeing billboards for it, the phrase, he was no hero, right there on the movie poster, The Death of Robin Hood. And to be honest with you, it looks very Games of Thrones-ish, you know,
20: right.
16: from the way it looks on the poster to the film itself.
20: Shot in the same place, actually, shot in Northern Ireland.
16: Is that right?
20: So, yeah, we had a lot of the same crew. We had a lot of the same locations in many ways. And, I mean, it's beautiful. There is something mythic about it. I think that some of the vistas you see are just extraordinary. I think Michael's got a beautiful eye. So I know what you mean. Yeah, he was no hero. And we want to sometimes, even with ourselves, tell a story that we're the hero. And that old, you know, we're all the hero of our own life, you know. But everything is nuanced. Things are not black and white. And it's very much a cautionary tale about the stories we hear, the stories we believe in, and to be really honest with ourselves about all aspects of story and the power of those stories.
16: Well, I mean, and not to get too deep here, but, you know, your career, you've done so many things, you know, in The Greatest Showman, P.T. Barnum, sometimes not really a hero, you know, not even a hero in his own household. Wolverine, you're taking a look at the Wolverine.
20: Like, right.
16: You know, he's got some pretty big demons, too, and he's supposed to be a superhero, right? I mean, what do you like about sort of flipping characters on their heads, Hugh?
20: Because it feels human to me. It actually makes me like someone a little more, makes me relate to a character even more, because we're all trying to do our best, right? We're all doing our best all the time. But we are nuanced. There is a darkness to humanity as well as a light. Mm-hmm. And it's not something, I think we try to deny that part. No, I'm a good guy, I'm a good guy. And overall, I think most of us are, but there are parts of us that are probably not, parts of us that are a little darker. And it's okay, it's very human, you know, and there is parts of being human that I think we ignore them at our peril. And that's sort of what this movie is about. And weirdly enough, the movie is ultimately, I think, really redemptive.
16: Mm-hmm.
20: And somehow taking accountability for who we are and what we do is part of that redemption.
16: Yeah.
20: Going deep, Rich.
16: Look at us, Hugh. Go deep here. You want to talk Yankee baseball instead? I saw you at the game the other day. I saw that.
20: It was so great. It was so awesome. I mean, I grew up in Australia, so we would go to the cricket for 5 days in a row and sit there for 8 hours. So I'm always like, that's it? Come on. Let's keep going. It was so awesome. It was so great. And it wasn't the result I wanted, but in a way, it didn't matter. It was just fantastic.
16: Did you play sports as a kid?
20: Yeah.
16: You?
20: I played cricket. So cricket was the summer sport for us. I played rugby. I was a high jumper. I was a swimmer. I played sports my whole life. I loved it.
16: Have you gone into the NFL at all? I know you've been to some games. I know that.
20: That's my probably number one sport.
16: Is it?
20: Here, for sure.
16: Okay.
20: Yeah, I love football. Although right now, I'm all NBA.
16: Okay. All right. You're locked in on Knicks.
20: I'm a Knicks fan.
16: Okay.
20: I'm a Knicks fan, yeah. So okay. And it's been really amazing, actually, to be in the city.
16: Mm-hmm.
20: I've been here for many years, but not with a championship team.
16: Yes, indeed.
20: I think the last time they were in the finals was just before I arrived here in the city.
16: Mm-hmm.
20: And it's incredible. I finished a theater show, so I got out of the theater, and there were 2.5 minutes left of the game, and I have a 4-minute bike ride home.
16: Mm-hmm.
20: And I'm like, 2.5 minutes? Definitely going to make it back for the end, which I did. But I played a little game.
16: Yes.
20: As I was driving, I thought, I'm going to try and predict the score depending on the noise of the city.
16: Ah.
20: And I totally got it right. As I'm on the bike, I'm hearing cheers from apartment buildings, people on the street. There was about 50 people outside of like a pickup baseball, basketball game, cheering. And I'm like, oh, we're doing great. We're leading. And then it just went silent for like 10 blocks. I'm like, uh-oh. And I got off, and it was that second game where it was very, very close, and I just made it home in time. But it was, the city has just been galvanized. It's so cool.
16: Normally, you can't tell what's happening in New York City just based on the noise, because it's always, you know, I'm from New York City, either angry or, because somebody cut you off in traffic. You know what I mean? Like, you have no idea.
20: But I didn't quite understand how, like, in every other sport, there's two teams, right? And I know there's the Nets, but it's really a Knicks town, right? Wow. So it's the only sport, I think, where New York City, biggest city in the world, feels like a small town, because everyone comes together. And it's a rare thing, and it's pretty cool.
16: Hugh Jackman here on The Rich Eisen Show. The Death of Robin Hood, available in theaters nationwide tomorrow, June 19th. So, Hugh, the show here that you're on, thrilled to have you here. Normally, we would have you in studio, but I know you're a busy guy. We have play a game called Celebrity True or False, where there are some things that we read out there about your career, wondering if they're true or not. We have some just real brief production value to it for somebody of your stature. Go ahead and hit it for Hugh Jackman, please. Here we go.
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16: That's our production value. Celebrity, true or false, with Hugh Jackman here on The Rich Eisen Show. First up, true or false, Hugh? You once sang the Australian national anthem at a rugby match and got booed by over 30,000 New Zealanders. Is that true?
20: True.
16: What was that?
20: May
16: like?
20: Even be more than 30,000. Yeah.
16: So that may be the false part of it, is we've underestimated the number of Kiwi that were booing you, is what you're saying.
20: Totally. Totally. That's a true story.
16: Is that the loudest you've ever been booed, or booed ever in your career at all?
20: No. The loudest I've ever been booed. This is so weird that I'm remembering this.
16: Okay.
20: I was in the final with Timberlake for the burp competition at the Nickelodeon Kids' Choice Awards. And I somehow made it to the final.
16: Okay.
20: And I don't know if Timberlake had rigged it, because he had his hand on the mic like this. And I'm like, is this? But it was an epic burp. And I'm like, oh. And then when I did my burp, not only was I booed, but I looked at 10,000, 20,000. It was in like an arena.
16: Mm-hmm.
20: Kids. It was hate. There was hate. And I'm like, Guys, I'm burping. Like, it's not... No. It was like a bad nightmare. That was the worst.
16: Was it because you're... Was it because of the belch, or is it a Timberlake thing?
20: Yeah, my... No, my belch was just so inferior. It was an amateur. He's a professional, clearly. And I was like, guys, I'm just turning up here promoting a movie. Like, I didn't think I was going to... And I remember going off stage, and Kenny G was there. Kenny G was him, and he came out of his dressing room, and he goes, you sucked, man.
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5: For Montana News on the Northern News Network, I'm Cody Ross. The U.S. Forest Service footprint in Missoula is secure despite nationwide restructuring. Forest Service Chief Tom Schultz announced Wednesday that Missoula's regional office will transition into an operations service center, retaining most existing staff and specialized environmental roles. While a new statewide office heads to Helena and agency headquarters relocate to Salt Lake City, Schultz emphasized that no Missoula offices are closing and no employees are being terminated. Constitutional scholar Rob Nadelson believes the Founding Fathers would not be pleased with the current balance of power between the federal government and the states.
22: While we still have a lot of state powers and state prerogatives, we have centralized things a whole lot more than the folks who drafted the Declaration of Independence would have wanted.
5: Keeping you connected, this is the Northern News Network.
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5: A recent tour of the Upper Clark Fork River put a spotlight on the steep learning curve of tackling toxic mining pollution. State environmental officials admitted that historic heavy metal contamination runs much deeper than initial estimates showed. They have also adapted their strategy, ditching synthetic logs for natural brush matrices to better control erosion and revive fish habitats. Currently, crews have locked in 8.5 of 22 cleanup phases. The Bureau of Land Management has approved a controversial plan to downsize the Pryor Mountain wild horse herd south of Billings. Federal officials say the population must drop by nearly 67% to protect the fragile desert habitat. Wild horse advocates strongly oppose the move, warning it could devastate the herd's historic Spanish bloodlines. However, the agency insists the new target of about 100 animals will preserve biodiversity. I'm Cody Ross, Northern News Network.
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28: This is everything to me. From the moment I was in that building in game four and I watched them come back, I've been waiting my whole life since game four for this moment. This is just something that just my heart is just so full right now.
29: Oh, my God.
28: Seeing my people in New York City I've never lived in that I spent about, a month of my life in over the amount of days that I've been there. Just seeing people who I, my city I've never lived in, my team that I've fallen in love with. From when I was the wee age of 40 a couple days ago.
29: You were so wrong.
28: And just loving this team. All this time seeing them get to the promised land, Freddie. I'm with you. Shannon, this is for us. This is for us. This is for the day ones who have loved this team since game four. This is what it's about, man. This is what it's about. I'm just thanking. Oh, man. Thank you for giving me this time to talk about it. I'm a little. Oh, man. Oh, this means something to me.
29: Your ultimate sarcasm is not going to bring me down. It's not going to bring Shannon down. This whole full fan thing you're trying to implement part of this show.
28: Sarcasm.
29: Complete sarcasm. Complete sarcasm.
28: How dare you?
29: How dare you? The truth hurts?
28: How dare you?
29: The truth hurts? David Dennis Jr.? Shannon Penn, get him right with the wrong that he tried to just display to everybody feeling of HD today.
0: As you mentioned, Freddie, like, I'm still in shock. My wife was like, you're oddly calm about this whole thing.
29: Yes.
0: I don't know. Everything's, to quote Wemby, everything's still blurry. Like, it really is for me. Like, wow. I don't think I've actually, like, it's actually hit me. And it's funny, right before the start of the show, what did I say? I said, wow, I'm about to produce a show I never thought I'll see. Like, how crazy is that? And the whole thing is just exciting. Like you mentioned, the Knicks fans, like, I had the pleasure, and they showed the pictures there on ESPN, ESPN Plus, went down to Seaport and watched the game. Typically, when I watch the Knicks, especially in big games, any of my teams, I like to be home on my couch or even in my bedroom by myself watching so I can scream and say things that I can't say on ESPN radio right now. But my wife, I mentioned the whole watch party thing. My wife was like, hey, it's a once-in-lifetime opportunity.
29: Yep.
0: Hey, if you guys lose, the series not over. Let's go down and experience. Went down to Seaport. It was a fantastic. Just to be around, like, the buzz and the energy, Freddie, in the city, like, you can't even describe it. From not just the Knicks, but you had the Knicks, you had the World Cup, you had folks in town. Like, it was just it was a legit buzz in the city. And like, for us to be here now, like you mentioned, I had to give you a big hug before the start of the show. Like, I know I'm rambling, but I still haven't processed. Like, and we'll get to this actual team, but I think, like, it's bigger than that, and I've said this before. Like, it's bigger than basketball. Like, what this run was able to do as far as bringing people together. Like, there's so many things that divide us in this country, in this world. And but to have a run like this where you, like, you unified everybody together, like, we would love to see this for this team, for this players, for the city. It's just, and for the former players. And you saw so many videos of people saying, I wish this family member would have been here, or I wish this person would have been here to experience this.
29: Right.
0: And I know in 04, we had that Red Sox fans. You had that in 16 with Cubs fans as well.
29: Sure.
0: But just to, like, to go through it, like I said, I still haven't processed it all. So
29: it's amazing that 49 days before they won that championship, people were wondering if the New York Knicks were going to get out of the first round against the Atlanta Hawks. They're down 2-1. After they were down by 18 points in that game 3, they come back to take a 3-point lead in the fourth quarter. They lose on a last-second shot once again by C.J. McCollum. The Knicks get the ball back, David. They don't win. 49 days later, barely a month and a half passed, the Knicks take out a Spurs team that's heavily favored in 5. But we go back to that day, and Jalen Brunson on First Take, when he was on this morning, said this is what changed after they were trailing in that series 2-1.
9: We said some things to each other, but I think first and most importantly, we were like, all right, let's get back to who we are. Let's not complain. Let's not point fingers. Let's control what we can control. Let's find a way to win. And they outplayed us. Obviously, even game one when we won, the way we finished the game wasn't how we wanted to. And then obviously game two and game three, they beat us. But we came together as a team. Really, all right, like, we know what we did wrong. We know what we have to do. That's behind us now. Let's just move forward. Let's get better one possession at a time. Let's focus on the moment. Let's not look ahead at all. And that's kind of what happened.
29: David, think about that. 49 days before they won a championship, people ready to get rid of everybody other than Jalen Brunson. Fire Mike Brown. Trade Karl-Anthony Towns. Don't re-sign Mitchell Robinson. Maybe keep OG Anunoby. People are ready to say they're about to be a colossal failure. 49 days after that, they only lost one game, and that was game 3 to San Antonio Spurs, going on that kind of run, a 14-1 run, David, after they were down 2-1 in the Eastern Conference first round to the Atlanta Hawks.
11: So, as you know, I was in State Farm for game 3. I was in State Farm, for most importantly, for game 4 after that, when they're down 2-1. I'm on the court. It's shell shock. Talking to people before that game.
29: Right.
11: Nobody, Knicks did not want, I mean, there was real deal nervousness. Even when you're talking to the Hawks, they're shocked because, like, there's a feeling like we might do this. And you got to remember, even going into game 4 back in Madison Square Garden, tied 2-2, there was real nervousness because fans and everybody were so used to the Knicks blowing these playoff series, losing in heartbreaking fashion. You know, going below expectations. If I'd have told any of those people that I saw at the end of game 3, beginning of game 4, or game 5 in Madison Square Garden, you're going to lose one more game for the rest of these playoffs, nobody would have believed me.
28: I don't even think Jalen Brunson would have believed me if I told him that. I mean, the level of panic. Uh-huh. Like you said, like this is why this is such a unique experience. The level of panic that was all through that organization 49 days ago to where we are now, you just do not see those kind of turnarounds in the NBA especially. Like, you may see them in football, right? You may see, because it's three or four games.
29: Right, that's
28: you'll see
29: point.
28: Somebody who kind of backtracks into the playoffs. They get hot at the right time. You just win three or four games and you're champion. This is a sustained level of greatness that is from a turnaround where we were thinking they were going to be down 3-1 to the Atlanta Hawks right now, which right. Atlanta... Hang the banner. You beat the Knicks twice in the playoffs.
29: Oh,
28: hang
29: really?
28: The banner.
29: That's what we're doing?
28: Like hang the banner.
29: Like winning
28: a
29: Summer League championship in the NBA, that's what we're doing?
28: Hang the banner. You beat the Knicks twice as much as anybody else did in the playoffs.
29: I can see that now.
28: Okay, do it. Just do it.
29: I can see the ceremonies right now, right in front of like Popeyes, you know, anything
28: right,
29: like
28: yeah.
29: that.
28: And right in front of Magic City.
29: Oh,
28: put
29: God.
28: It on
29: yeah.
28: Freddie.
29: The Lemon Pepper the Lemon Pepper championship.
28: Right, Lemon Pepper. Freddie, you remember... I think we did, like, I think I did a show with Harry, I think, at the time.
29: Mm-hmm.
28: We were C.J. McCollum was on the list of New York City killers.
29: Absolutely.
28: This is what we were a month and a half ago. We were saying Reggie Miller, mm-hmm. Trae Young, Michael Jordan, C.J. McCollum. Like, this is where this team was, getting it out the mud to where they are now. That's what makes this so incredible. And beyond that, like, you... And Shannon talked about it, like the level, because I was in New York game three, in New York game four.
29: Right.
28: When you imagine the Knicks winning, and when I imagine it, I imagine it's something that everybody would hate. You know what I'm saying? I imagine like New York fans would love it, but the rest of the country would be like, it's the Knicks.
29: Mm-hmm.
28: Everybody hates the Knicks. You know what I'm saying? Everybody right. would hate the Knicks winning.
29: Yeah.
28: Y'all can celebrate. Y'all obnoxious. Y'all New Yorkers. Y'all yeah. can be loud.
29: Sure. And all of the above are true.
28: All of the above are true. But... Everybody loves this Knicks team. Like, nobody would have thought that a Knicks team would be America's team winning a championship. This is one of the most beloved teams I've ever seen make a championship run.
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1: Our next weather system moving into the region, bringing us a chance of evening showers and thunderstorms. More rains possible overnight. I'm Ed McIntosh from Q2. Overnight temperatures will be mild into the 50s. Best potential for showers and thunderstorms for Billings will be through the evening hours, but still a chance of rain overnight. Areas of heavy rain possible. You can't sleep because the house won't cool down, and opening a window means smoke, pollen, and wind. 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
8: No, he was up there and he was same old. It's funny. Rick Brunson once told me, he didn't get that from me. That's Jay Wright programming.
9: Yeah, what he's done too is he's given birth to so many of this younger generation who will be fans of him, fans of the Knicks, and fans of NBA basketball for the rest of their lives. You know, there are certain players that do that in their cities, and there's many of them. But when they come in and they carry themselves the way he does, and they perform under pressure the way he does, you're fans for the rest of your life, and it's such a great thing for the game.
10: Well, Mike, thank you so much for joining us. You're very busy. I will say, other than Dave Freed and the Advanced Scouts, because nobody travels more than the Advanced Scouts, I'm not sure there's somebody involved with the NBA who travels more than you. So I hope you have been getting some time at home at least.
9: Yes, for sure. It's a labor of love. I fell in love with the game a long, long time ago, and I get such joy, especially as you said, Brian, at the top, when you see these people and they win a championship every year. It's the most gratifying thing for me to see how important it is to so many people. So always appreciate you guys. Thanks so much.
10: Get some golf in. All right. Thank you so much to Mike Breen. what a week it's been for Mike Breen. He's seen everything there is to see in pro basketball, except this, I think, is the way to look at it. Okay, so let's take a look back to the NBA offseason that we are now 100% focused on, now that the Knicks parade is in the books. I want to talk to you guys about a team that I think is one of the more fascinating teams that could go either way and could end up looking a lot different or not in a couple of weeks' time, and that's the LA Clippers. And for the last 6-8 months, every time you say the LA Clippers, people really just think of, well, what's going on with the aspiration case? And we are expecting resolution shortly. Bontemps, isn't that fair to say, since Adam Silver
1: Are we?
10: Well, I mean, Adam Silver went on the record and said, it's time to wrap it up, boys.
3: He did say that, but I think it depends on what your definition of soon is. I suspect it's not going to be
10: It won't be today.
3: I don't think it's going to be before the draft, and I suspect it's not going to be before free agency was largely concluded. It's my guess. It's just a guess. I don't know aggregators. I don't know. Use the window thing. I don't know what's happening. But I would guess it's not going to be in the next couple of weeks.
10: Well, anyway, the Clippers have lived with that cloud hanging over their head for months now, and at midseason began a significant change to the organization when they traded James Harden for Darius Garland, who's 9 years younger, traded Ivica Zubac for draft picks, which primarily is going to be the prize is going to be the number 5 pick in this year's draft, and Ben Mathurin, who is just coming off his fourth season, restricted free agent this year. They got much younger, and here's where I think their future is going to hinge, but they're going to show their hand. They have 3 guys on their roster who are in their mid to late 30s who they have a team option on that they can release and not owe a single dollar. That's Brook Lopez, Bogdan Bogdanovic, and Nicholas Batum. Between the 3 of them, Bontemps, I think it's like
3: I'll give you the exact dollar amount right now. Between Bogdanovic, Nick Batum, Brook Lopez, and then, I mean, for those 3 guys, there's a couple smaller deals, but for those 3 guys, it's about $30 million.
10: Okay, it's $30 million. They also have Bradley Beal on their books at $6 million coming off that hip injury.
3: He's got a player option, and Ben Mathurin is a restricted free agent that they could wipe away.
10: Yeah, they're going to keep Ben Mathurin.
3: Well, if they want to maximize their cap space.
10: Well, the point is
3: that if they're trying to maximize their cap space, that they would do those other 3 options. And if they wipe away Ben Mathurin, that gets them to about where we're talking about.
10: I think they want to keep Ben Mathurin, but let's put that aside. I think The point is, if they, by the way, what if Bradley Beal picked up his option and then they waived him? He could be getting paid by 2 teams he's not playing
9: and
10: for.
9: And a third when he gets picked up by somebody else.
10: Yeah, but they could pay. But the point is that they could, if they wanted to, wipe out a whole bunch of guys in their 30s, open up roster space and cap space to sign younger players or trade for younger players.
3: Not a ton of space, though. They'd only probably be able to sign 1 or 2 guys. I mean, it would be interesting if they decided to go that way.
10: Right, but the point is that are they intending to go young or not? And they've begun to go young. And whoever they draft the number 5 pick is going to be what they hope, I'm sure, is a future cornerstone of the franchise. It's probably going to be a guard. The guys, the second layer of prospects, picks 5 through 8 through 9 or so, are guards. They're different sizes, they're different skill sets, but they're guards. And they've got Darius Garland sitting there, obviously, as their franchise point guard for the moment. He's under a maximum contract. So if they draft a point guard, you wonder what happens with Darius Garland. But
3: they also could, just to lay out the tier, the rough tier, it seems like right now, is those various guards: Keaton Wadler, Darius Acuff, Mikael Brown, Kingston Flemings, maybe Braden Burries, but he's probably a little lower, guard from Arizona. And then Ade Mara, the center from Michigan, seems like he's going to be somewhere potentially in the top 10. And Nate Amendt, the 6'10 forward from Tennessee, is going to be somewhere in the top 10. So there are at least a couple potential options on the board that if they decide to go another way, they could. And I think they've had Amendt in at some point for a workout. So there's at least that possibility.
10: Right. So they also could trade back. You know, that's one of the things I don't think we're going to see.
3: They could trade out.
10: Trade out. They could trade out.
3: I'm saying if they make a big splash trade, they the fifth pick would be primary piece of that.
10: True. And in that case, if they're trading out, they're likely keeping those veterans, because if they're trading out, they're probably trading for guys who can help them immediately.
3: You would think.
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0: that's really what the question is. Yes, it's interesting to see which direction the Clippers go as a franchise, what they're going to do with the number 5 pick. But
1: shop
0: really, this
1: the
0: is a question, Bontemps, about
1: get 30%
0: Kawhi
1: off super paint,
2: yeah, and it's
1: super
2: like you said, it really boils down to
1: June
2: 12th
1: through the
2: 22nd. Sort of double
1: whether
2: down on the Kawhi
1: your interior or exterior,
2: and have him
1: we've
2: presumably
1: got the
2: around for a few more years and go forward
1: and
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1: delivery,
2: as the centerpiece
1: getting
2: of our team, or do they pivot in the other direction?
1: Towards shop online to have
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2: Darius Garland,
1: store.
2: Who's
1: retail sales,
2: you know,
1: only,
2: made it all
1: sort
2: of team four, and if he gets back to being healthy, is a very dynamic guard. Plus, whoever they draft at 5, plus whatever they get back for Kawhi and what they do this summer. 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And I think wherever, what if there is resolution for that, we find out what's going on with him. Where the teams that have been interested in Giannis, in theory, would be interested in Kawhi plus others, and it could lead to some potentially interesting outcomes if he does actually wind up on the market. Because if he is healthy, like

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1: One shot for the championship. He got it! 4-point lead, 7.5 to go. De'Aaron Fox across midcourt with five. Left wing handoff to Wembanyama with two. Takes a three that he misses too strong. It's happening, Knicks fans. It's happening. It's been 53 years. But for this moment, it was well worth the wait. A playoff run that'll go down in history. And a team that will live forever. Next stop, the Canyon of Heroes. The New York Knicks are NBA champions.
2: There is nothing like the love letter that an organization has an opportunity to write to its fans and to its cities, quite like winning a championship. Enjoy it, Knicks fan. Enjoy it, Knicks Nation. Signed, sealed, and delivered, your 2026 New York Knicks.
1: This league has seen some impressive playoff runs over the years, but we've never seen anything like the 2026 New York Knicks. They will be forever remembered as the team that proved no lead is too big and no guard is too small.
3: No lead is too big. No guard is too small. No celebration was too big in the West Village in Manhattan on a Saturday night. Tyler Murray, Monica McNutt, 880 ESPN, ESPN New York, ESPN New York app, Knicks Radio Network. Just an unbelievable final call of the New York Knicks winning their first title in 53 years since 1973 by beating the Spurs in San Antonio, game 5, 94-90, winning the series 4-1, and giving the Knicks their title and giving the NBA the eighth different champion over the last 8 years. Just a remarkable run here by the New York Knicks. 16-3, the three losses by a combined 6 points. They dominated everyone. And of course, you heard it all here on ESPN Radio on the NBA Finals on ESPN Radio presented by Gusto. Take a deep breath, because that was just remarkable. And Jalen Brunson, CC, proved me wrong, proved you wrong, proved so many other people wrong that he can be that 1A superstar. We said specifically, well, he can win a title, but he needs a best player on the team. Yeah, he's that best player on the team. Hand up. I was wrong. Jalen Brunson, you're as likable on the court and off the court as could be, and I apologize to you. I hope my kids follow you, your lead in life, and the way you act and the way you play and how hard you work on and off the court and how you don't smile until the end. Jalen Brunson, I'm sorry. You're awesome. I screwed this one up. There's my apology. I'm sure there's more. CeCe, go ahead.
4: Yeah, I mean, listen, it's David versus Goliath, and we know how that worked out with the slingshot. And Jalen Brunson, we kept waiting on him to have a signature game in this series. He's had moments, but he hadn't had that game where you said that's his masterpiece, that's his coronation as the King of New York, and have his team sitting on top of the NBA world. But we got that in a closeout in San Antonio on Saturday night. 45 points. It's the second highest percentage of a team scoring in a closeout game to Michael Jordan in his 45 in the Game 6 of the 98 Finals against the Utah Jazz. So Jalen Brunson, absolutely phenomenal. You look at the company that he's keeping, the graphic that they're showing on ESPN2, ESPNU. I mean, he's one of four players to score 45-plus in a closeout game. He joins Giannis, Bob Pettit, and Michael Jordan. So it's pretty elite company for Jalen Brunson. And it just goes to show that even though it looks a lot different than other players that are considered superstars or top five guys in the sport, it's still as effective and sometimes even more so.
5: Yeah, Jalen Brunson is the definition of it doesn't matter what other people say about you as long as you believe in yourself. Because here's a guy who is a two-time champion at the collegiate level and was drafted in the second round. I watched a lot of videos of him over the weekend talking about how he felt like there was nothing more that he could have shown in college for him to have a better position in the draft, and people still overlooked him. People still passed him by. This is a guy that the Dallas Mavericks had and let walk. This is a guy that when he was brought here by the Knicks, that everyone doubted. He's too small. We shouldn't be building around him. Can he be the guy? Can he be a 1A guy? And he just kept his head down and he kept working. This was a guy that the Knicks believed in so much that they imported his teammates to build the culture of this team around him. This is a guy that no matter what the deficit was, he never wavered. Jalen Brunson is a winner at the highest level. And congratulations to him because he earned this.
3: It's weird to say after all these years of, let's be honest, ineptitude, that they have become the model franchise. They've become the model franchise in terms of belief and loyalty, if you think about it. As you just said, Smalls, they believed in someone when no one else did to that level. And they believed in him so much that he was willing to say, you know what? I need to take less money than offered to me in order to get all of these other guys around me that I know can contribute to winning. He was so justified in his actions, and they were justified in his actions. I mean, playing through injury, obviously, which we'll get to the Wemby part of it, but playing through injury in the final game, in a closeout game when he scores 45 points, but every decision was right. Bringing in a guy who'd never run a team before, an agent in Leon Rose. Leon Rose very intelligently deciding in that moment, two things need to happen immediately. Number one, one voice policy, whoever the coach is. Number two, the guy that I've been with my whole life, basically, Worldwide West, who knows everyone, he's coming with me. So you're getting both of us. Then the decision to bring in Tom Thibodeau was the right decision. You needed to get from bad to good, and Tom Thibodeau got them from bad to good. Believing in Jalen Brunson, where now it's, hey, let's go get everybody around him, and Bridges and Hart, making the very shrewd trade to say, if we're going to build around Brunson, we need 3-and-D players. Well, you got an elite one in OG Anunoby. The gutsy decision to trade for Karl Anthony Towns, who the Minnesota Timberwolves did not want to give the money to and did not think he could lead them to a championship, and the New York Knicks made him a defensive player. I know he got in foul trouble in the closeout game, but so what? And then the decision, we got from bad to good. We're really good. We need to get to from really good to great, and let's go get the ninth choice, basically, in Mike Brown. And Mike Brown came in there with finals experience, playoff experience, which you didn't think about at the time being so vital, but when he's matched up with Mitch Johnson, who had no experience doing anything, Mike Brown ran circles around him. And I'll give you, CC, one other thing that I don't know that I would have done, that they did, and I have to give him a ton of credit for it. I think when I made the coaching change away from Tibbs, in my head, it's, well, now we're taking the team a little bit away from Brunson. He's not running everything anymore. You may have to move on from Rick, his dad. And they very intelligently did not. I may have considered that in trying to separate this. Hey, this is your last chance, Nova Knicks. You better do it now. They kept Rick Brunson. Rick Brunson was awesome with Mike Brown. Rick Brunson's comments post-game, my son's not the best player of all time with the Knicks. Patrick Ewing is. He's not the best free agent signing. Shaq is. Oh, my God, you can't handle yourself any better than they did. Every decision they made was the right one, and I would have been wrong 100 times over the course of this time. Kudos to the New York Knicks.
4: Yeah, credit to the New York Knicks, and if we're going to dole out the kudos, we've got to give some to owner James Dolan. And listen, I'm not the biggest, or I haven't been the biggest James Dolan fan because of how he's fat-handed a lot of the decisions when it comes to managing the New York Knicks throughout the years. But I give him credit for this. When he made the decision to move on from Tom Thibodeau, there was a lot of speculation about the Knicks going star chasing last summer. And to that, owner James Dolan said, you know, he's learned not to go chasing after the bright, shiny object. And that was Giannis. They doubled down on the culture. They doubled down on Brunson. They doubled down on being able to get those guys to commit to playing defense at a higher level. And the result is a championship. We've known that the Knicks can score points. We've known that they've had a dynamic offense. But after last playoffs run, where they came up short in the conference finals to the Pacers, the question was, can you win a title with two defensive liabilities on the court, that being Jalen Brunson and Karl Anthony Towns? Well, those guys took it personal. And while nobody will look at Jalen Brunson and say he's a plus defender, they will look at Jalen Brunson and say he's communicative, like a good leader is supposed to be. He's always in the right position. He's willing to put his body on the line on the defensive end of the court, taking charges, positioning himself against other bigger players. playing with the level of physicality, and then, of course, Karl-Anthony Towns and the transformation that we've seen him make, not just on the offensive end playing point center, but on the defensive end, being a presence, being able to slow down Victor Wembanyama, and then being able to contest opponent shots in a way that we've never seen him do throughout the course of his career. So I give a tremendous amount of credit to ownership for not getting in the way of what Leon Rose and World Wide West were trying to build, for empowering Mike Brown without taking the leadership role away from Jalen Brunson, but then also the Knicks taking it personal in terms of their failure last postseason and making the requisite changes so that they could hold up the Larry O'Brien trophy this year.
3: That's an excellent point you made about the Giannis part of it.
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7: A walk-off homer in the bottom of the 14th inning. 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
0: From opening day.
7: Hammer to left field. See you later. Mike Trout, how's that to start the season?
0: To the All-Star game.
7: Oh, my goodness. He crushed it. Giancarlo Stanton and the American League with one swing has tied it up.
8: 457-foot home run. 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
0: Plus, every game of Major League Baseball's postseason.
7: Judge back some more. Leaping and he caught it. Out of here. Mookie Betts. Shohei Ohtani.
0: Until a champion is crowned at the World Series.
7: And the Dodgers have won it. Repeat champions for the first time in baseball in 25 years. The Dodgers are World Series champs.
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13: back
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13: Here on the Rich Eisen Show, I am so excited about this. That was just great with Reggie Jackson.
12: Our 4th of July sales.
13: And, you know, now, for the first time on this program, the star of the new film, The Death of Robin Hood, in theaters near you tomorrow. Ladies and gentlemen, for the first time, Hugh Jackman on the program. How are you doing, Hugh?
14: I'm doing great.
9: Good morning.
13: Good morning to you, too. It is a thrill to have you on here. Let's start, obviously, with the film that you are promoting. What a take on the Robin Hood story. There's no not many merry men, you know? I was looking for the forests of Nottingham. Didn't see it.
9: No tights.
13: No, there's no tights. No. There was a body count. I didn't see that in my growing up about Robin Hood.
9: There's bows and arrows.
13: That's true.
9: And there's a body count. Yeah. Yes.
13: Where did this idea come from, Hugh? Where do we
9: there
13: get
9: is a this was so Michael Sarnowski, who did a great movie called Pig with Nicolas Cage, I don't know if you saw that, and then Quiet Place, First Day, yes. Day One. He's a wonderful writer, director, young guy, and I just read the script. My friend's a producer on it, and he sent it to me, and I was like, whew, there was something about this take, which is brought from a ballad. There is a ballad about the death of Robin Hood, mm-hmm. and it's about this long, it's short. And he took that idea, he'd read it when he was 10 years old, and this sort of quiet death of this mythic hero, just in a bed, lying in this priory, and it fascinated him. So it had been sitting there for a while, but it was this idea of actually about mythology and story. And of course, Robin Hood is one of the great stories, folklore heroes of all time. And it's been around for almost 1,000 years in different forms. And he was really just trying to imagine the truth of it. What would it be like years after the Merry Men disbanded? What would the cost or weight of being, of having been an outlaw? And now with descendants of people he killed, whether there was for good reason or not, now trying to hunt him down for retribution and him having to kill them. And so it was this idea of the weight of guilt, the weight of violence, of pain, and ultimately he wrote this story about redemption, and I just felt it was really beautiful. I just loved the script, and I loved him as a director, and I was like, I'm in.
13: Yeah, and if you can't get any, I guess if you're a fan and you're just, you know, strolling around seeing commercials for it or seeing billboards for it, the phrase, he was no hero, right there on the movie poster, the death of Robin Hood. And to be honest with you, it looks very Games of Thrones-ish, you know,
9: right.
13: from the way it looks on the poster to the film itself.
9: Shot in the same place, actually, shot in Northern Ireland.
13: Is that right?
9: So, yeah, we had a lot of the same crew. We had a lot of the same locations in many ways. And, I mean, it's beautiful. There is something mythic about it. I think that some of the vistas you see are just extraordinary. I think Michael's got a beautiful eye. So I know what you mean. Yeah, he was no hero. And we want to sometimes, even with ourselves, tell a story that we're the hero. And that old, you know, we're all the hero of our own life, you know. But everything is nuanced. Things are not black and white. And it's very much a cautionary tale about the stories we hear, the stories we believe in, and to be really honest with ourselves about all aspects of story and the power of those stories.
13: Well, I mean, and not to get too deep here, but, you know, your career, you've done so many things, you know, in The Greatest Showman, P.T. Barnum, sometimes not really a hero, you know, not even a hero in his own household. Wolverine, you're taking a look at the Wolverine.
9: Like, right.
13: You know, he's got some pretty big demons, too, and he's supposed to be a superhero, right? I mean, what do you like about sort of flipping characters on their heads, Hugh?
9: Because it feels human to me. It actually makes me like someone a little more, makes me relate to a character even more, because we're all trying to do our best, right? We're all doing our best all the time. But we are nuanced. There is a darkness to humanity as well as a light. Mm-hmm. And it's not something, I think we try to deny that part. No, I'm a good guy, I'm a good guy. And overall, I think most of us are. But there are parts of us that are probably not. Parts of us that are a little darker. And it's okay. It's very human, you know. And there is parts of being human that I think we ignore them at our peril. And that's sort of what this movie is about. And weirdly enough, the movie is ultimately, I think, really redemptive.
13: Mm-hmm.
9: And somehow taking accountability for who we are and what we do is part of that redemption.
13: Yeah.
9: We're going deep, Rich.
13: Look at us, Hugh. Look at us go deep here. You want to talk Yankee baseball instead? I saw you at the game the other day. I saw that.
9: It was so great. It was so awesome. I mean, I grew up in Australia, so we would go to the cricket for 5 days in a row and sit there for 8 hours. So there's, I'm always like, that's it? Come on. Let's keep going. It was so awesome. It was so great. And it wasn't the result I wanted, but in a way it didn't matter. It was just fantastic.
13: Did you play sports as a kid?
9: Yeah.
13: You?
9: I played cricket. So cricket was the summer sport for us. I played rugby. I was a high jumper. I was a swimmer. I played sports my whole life. I loved it.
13: Have you gone into the NFL at all? I know you've been to some games. I know that.
9: That's my probably number one sport.
13: Is it?
9: Here, for sure.
13: Okay.
9: Yeah, I love football. Although right now, I'm all NBA.
13: Okay. All right. You're locked in on Knicks.
9: I'm a Knicks fan.
13: Okay.
9: I'm a Knicks fan, yeah. So okay. And it's been really amazing, actually, to be in the city.
13: Mm-hmm.
9: I've been here for many years, but not with a championship team.
13: Yes, indeed.
9: I think the last time they were in the finals was just before I arrived here in the city.
13: Mm-hmm.
9: And it's incredible. I finished a theater show, so I got out of the theater, and there were 2.5 minutes left of the game, and I have a 4-minute bike ride home.
13: Mm-hmm.
9: And I'm like, 2.5 minutes? Definitely going to make it back for the end, which I did. But I played a little game.
13: Yes.
9: As I was driving. I thought, I'm going to try and predict the score depending on the noise of the city.
13: Ah.
9: And I totally got it right. As I'm on the bike, I'm hearing cheers from apartment buildings, people on the street. There was about 50 people outside of like a pickup basketball game cheering. And I'm like, oh, we're doing great. We're leading. And then it just went silent for like 10 blocks. I'm like, uh-oh. And I got off, and it was that second game where it was very, very close, and I just made it home in time. But it was, the city has just been galvanized. It's so cool.
13: Normally, you can't tell what's happening in New York City just based on the noise, because it's always, you know, I'm from New York City, either angry or, because somebody cut you off in traffic. You know what I mean? Like, you have no idea.
9: But I didn't quite understand how, like, in every other sport, there's two teams, right? And I know there's the Nets, but it's really a Knicks town, right? Wow. So it's the only sport, I think, where New York City, biggest city in the world, feels like a small town, because everyone comes together. And it's a rare thing, and it's pretty cool.
13: Hugh Jackman here on The Rich Eisen Show. The Death of Robin Hood, available in theaters nationwide tomorrow, June 19th. So, Hugh, show here that you're on, thrilled to have you here. Normally, we would have you in studio, but I know you're a busy guy. We have play a game called Celebrity True or False, where there are some things that we read out there about your career, wondering if they're true or not. We have some just real brief production value to it for somebody of your stature. Go ahead and hit it for Hugh Jackman. Here we go.
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13: That's our production value. Celebrity, true or false, with Hugh Jackman here on The Rich Eisen Show. First up, true or false, Hugh? You once sang the Australian national anthem at a rugby match and got booed by over 30,000 New Zealanders. Is that true?
9: True.
13: What was that?
9: May
13: like?
9: Even be more than 30,000. Yeah.
13: So that may be the false part of it, is we've underestimated the number of Kiwi that were booing you, is what you're saying.
9: Totally. Totally. That's a true story.
13: Is that the loudest you've ever been booed or booed ever in your career at all?
9: No. The loudest I've ever been booed. This is so weird that I'm remembering this.
13: Okay.
9: I was in the final with Timberlake for the burp competition at the Nickelodeon Kids' Choice Awards. And I somehow made it to the final.
13: Okay.
9: And I don't know if Timberlake had rigged it, because he had his hand on the mic like this. And I'm like, is this? But it was an epic burp. And I'm like, oh. And then when I did my burp, not only was I booed, but I looked at 10,000, 20,000. It was in like an arena.
13: Mm-hmm.
9: Kids. It was hate. There was hate. And I'm like, guys, I'm burping. Like, it's not, no. It was like a bad nightmare. That was the worst.
13: Was it because of the belch, or is it a Timberlake thing?
9: Yeah, my belch was just so inferior. It was an amateur. He's a professional, clearly. And I was like, guys, I'm just turning up here promoting a movie. Like, I didn't think I was going to.
13: Kids.
9: And I remember going off stage,
13: and
9: Kenny G was there. Kenny G.
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17: For Montana News on the Northern News Network, I'm Cody Ross. A piece of Montana history is now on display at the Smithsonian's National Museum of Natural History. On Thursday, the museum unveiled a Plains bison cap as part of a new exhibition marking the 250th anniversary of the Declaration of Independence. The cap is a descendant of the original herd saved from near extinction by the Confederated Salish and Kootenai tribes in the 1880s, and the new display joins Montana's famous T-Rex at the museum. A new survey by the Greater Montana Foundation examined how Montanans get their news. 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
18: When people converse with one another about the news, they are choosing to have those conversations only with people they know and trust and less with people they don't know. We call that an echo chamber.
17: Keeping you connected, this is the Northern News Network.
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17: The fourth class of psychiatrists from Montana's first psychiatry residency program recently graduated from Billings Clinic. Dr. Julia Sear and Dr. Ariana Kim completed their training through a regional partnership with the University of Washington. Dr. Sear will remain at Billings Clinic as a psychiatric hospitalist, while Dr. Kim is headed to Massachusetts for an addiction psychiatry fellowship. The program, launched in 2018, aims to address severe mental health provider shortages. State officials are urging Montanans to look out for harmful algae blooms while recreating on lakes this summer. Known as HABs, these blue-green blooms can resemble spilled paint or pea soup. They release dangerous toxins that cause skin irritation, severe illness, or death to pets and livestock. Montana officials remind all swimmers, when in doubt, stay out. Report any suspected toxic blooms online today at hab.mt.gov. I'm Cody Ross, Northern News Network.
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30: With you, Harry, it's also surprising from the standpoint of Giannis is also very refreshing to listen to during press conferences. I would argue, I think he offers a lot more than other players in terms of him being upright in what he feels and not holding back his emotions. And every time you heard him reflect on his time in Milwaukee, he loves it there. And the fact that he wants to build upon the previous championship that they won. So it was really a turn to the opposite end of the spectrum when all of a sudden stories start leaking and he starts singing a different tune. Are we really living in reality? Or is he just now the next star that seems to be following the pattern of you want to preach loyalty, but the business doesn't allow for that? And I think that is what we're staring at right now.
31: Yeah, and I think the thing that feels, for lack of a better word, unfortunate with all of this is it feels like he has wanted out and didn't know how to say that and didn't know how to go through that process. Like, it feels similar, but it is different than when Kevin Durant was leaving Oklahoma City. Like, the way that people talk and look at Kevin Durant now, some people, not all, I don't want to paint with a broad brush, but used to be the most universally liked player in the NBA. And Giannis, I think you were able to say the same thing about him as well. And the tide has sort of shifted because of this whole ordeal. And I don't necessarily think that Giannis is wrong for wanting out. I think if you are a player, especially one of his caliber, future Hall of Famer, right? One of the best basketball players, one of the most physically gifted athletes, any sport we've ever seen, you know, to want to be in a better situation. There's nothing wrong with that. I just think he probably could have gone about it in a better way that probably would have been better, not just for him, but also for the Milwaukee Bucks organization, which I do think that he still in many ways cares about because of what they have accomplished together.
30: A lot of people weighing in and reflecting on what is going to happen with Giannis, including our very own Tim McMahon, ESPN NBA reporter, and he reflected on GetUp, whether or not it's just time for the Bucks and the Greek Freak to go their separate ways.
0: This thing has been dragging on for years. It's just time. It's just time for everybody involved. It's time for Giannis to move on. It's time for the Bucks to kind of take back control of their franchise. It's one thing when you're clinging to hope of contending. They're nowhere close to contending. This chapter just needs to end.
30: I don't know if I agree, Harry, with McMahon's last statement about the fact that they're not close to contending, because I think, if anything, this latest postseason run in the Eastern Conference showed us that there is no juggernaut in that conference. So I'm not saying that Milwaukee's in better shape than the Knicks, the Celtics, and the Pistons, per se, but is it crazy that maybe a team has a good offseason, puts some complementary pieces around, let's say, Giannis, assuming he stays, that they can't be back in contention in the East, also in the direction of perhaps a different coaching philosophy? I don't think that's a stretch at all under these circumstances.
31: No, I don't either. And because it's funny, and I know, obviously, you know, what Vinny Goodwill had said about parity in the league or sure, lack thereof, obviously caught a lot of headlines. But we know the crux of what Vinny was talking about was the NBA having dynasties helped build storylines, all these different kinds of things. But the thing that I do find cool about this era where we do have more parity is if you look at basically all of the last eight champions, because we've had a different champion the last eight seasons, those are much more team-oriented basketball teams. Like, you can't just throw in one, two, or three stars on a team anymore, have a shallow bench, and think that you're going to win an NBA championship. That has absolutely not been the case. It's. I mean, you look at Oklahoma City last year. Had they been healthy this year, they still probably had a good shot at a title. That Milwaukee team had a deep bench that the Bucks had. So I'm with you. Like, there's no real superpower in the East because there's kind of no superpowers in the NBA anymore. Given the financial issues that you have with the cap and the second apron and all these different kinds of things, which is a conversation that I'm sure we'll have with the New York Knicks because they're going to have to decide what they want to do. I really do feel like if they decided for whatever reason that they were able to keep Giannis and try to, you know, for lack of a, it doesn't need to be as strong as a rebuild, right? Because you still got Giannis. But I do feel like that you would be able to contend in that Eastern Conference because, again, a lot of these teams, yes, you have your star, but the role players, to me, make up such a bigger piece now of the championship puzzle than they did in the 8 years before, or the years, excuse me, before the eight previous champions.
30: The Denver Nuggets, also another great example in terms of those complementary pieces that you're hitting on. And Milwaukee, this is why I'm a believer that even the Bucks could maybe turn things around relatively quickly. They have the flexibility to reinforce areas of concern and also go in a different direction. 9 free agents this summer, 5 with player options. So who's to say you bring back all those players? You're then going to have some freedom and flexibility to go in a different direction. But, Harry, I think it still comes back to, okay, maybe what we haven't addressed yet, the elephant in the room, as I like to call it, is Giannis going to be healthy enough that the guy that you're pinning everything around is going to be reliable? This is a player that has suited up for less than 70 games each of the last two seasons. And that is my biggest concern about the Bucks, more so than what anybody wants to criticize about whether or not they have enough punch around their star.
31: Yes, and I do feel like, particularly this past season specifically, the injuries that we saw out of Giannis, he played less than 40 games. He's been floating in that 60 to 70 range sort of throughout his entire career after those first few years of his career. I think part of that is just the physical stature that he's wearing now, right? He has his musculature is much different than it was when he first came into the league. I do think, though, if you're Milwaukee, and I tell you that Giannis is going to be the healthiest that he's been since he was, we'll say 27, right? We won't go back as far as 24, 25, because as we all know that have aged, it's not quite the same once you get over that 25 mark, right? But if you're the Bucks and I tell you that he is going to be the healthiest that he's been since, you know, the 2022 or 2023 season, I kind of want to roll those dice. Because if you look at his statistical profile, you know, prior to the last two seasons, he was still climbing, still ascending every single year. And there is an argument to be made for Giannis, who last season played at age 31, that he may still be reaching his peak. So if I'm the Bucks, obviously you want to make sure if you're going to trade him, the haul is going to be the haul. But if you can keep him knowing that he's going to be the healthiest version of himself that we've seen in however many years you want to put on it, I don't really hate that either, as long as, again, you can amend what have been hard feelings over the last couple of years.
30: The other thing is, we really haven't seen the potential of what Giannis could do alongside Miles Turner, which was their big splash last offseason from the Pacers. He didn't have a great season, but Giannis wasn't on the court enough to see how those two guys could coexist. So that's another factor that Milwaukee has to weigh. The Bucks, they're trying to get back to championship level. The Knicks, they're now all of a sudden talking about how they can repeat. Well, we haven't had back-to-back title holders since the Warriors in nearly a decade. Is that even humanly possible in this day and age in the NBA landscape? We'll tackle that next, as this is primetime on ESPN Radio and the ESPN app.
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11: Our next weather system moving into the region, bringing us a chance of evening showers and thunderstorms. More rains possible overnight. I'm Ed McIntosh from Q2. Overnight temperatures will be mild into the 50s. Best potential for showers and thunderstorms for Billings will be through the evening hours, but still a chance of rain overnight. Areas of heavy rain possible. 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
2: 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Brooks Koepka won his second straight U.S. Open in 2018 at Shinnecock and became just the third golfer since World War II to defend his title. The American.
4: This is a little bit of an anomaly. This is something that you don't normally see. It's certainly showing you another way that you can win. DNA, culture, chemistry, and defining roles.
14: Leon Rose, since he took over the team, has never made a draft pick higher than 25. This was built through trade and courage of convictions. That results in this great moment.
15: The New York Knicks are unconventional in the way that they built it. They signed a free agent in Jalen Brunson, and then they go off and they trade for all of the other pieces that they needed to flank him with. And now they're NBA champions.
16: And everyone gets up. It's a phone call designed to do exactly what a phone call is.
30: Wow, we're going back to the 90s with the musical choices here as we welcome you back to primetime. The 53-year drought is over. Now Knick fans are going to have to come up with a new song, I guess, so they don't have to go so far back into the archives. Lance Meadow, Harry Lyles Jr. with you here on ESPN Radio, the ESPN app, Sirius XM, Channel 80. And it was some journey by the Knicks en route to claiming their first title since 1973. They also won in 1970, so this is the third championship in franchise history. And I want to start, Harry, on some of the comments we heard right here off the top before we jumped back on the mic, saying that the Knicks did it in an unconventional manner. Well, what I also think is interesting, the Knicks did not have barely any homegrown talent on this roster. And I know maybe that comes at a premium in today's NBA landscape, but more often than not, you find the team that drafted a centerpiece or somebody that they've built around. Remember, Jalen Brunson was signed in free agency after the Mavs essentially let him walk for nothing, and OG Anunoby was acquired from Toronto.

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